Hanging on the What's a Josh broadcast for this finally Friday, the 26th day of June. Today it's National Chocolate Pudding Day. So good. National Food Truck Day, National Barcode Day, Forgiveness Day, and I thought I saw something about being Canoe Day. Have you ever tried to get in a canoe? I don't know if I had a weird canoe or something. I tipped that thing over 3 times and I had to get rid of it for a kayak. I'm not that top heavy. Anyway, if today's your day, if it's your birthday, happy birthday to you, and hopefully you're set up for a great Friday.

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1: 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We're doing our Friday edition. This one is about something you've probably done 1,000 times without thinking twice about it, but there's actually a reason behind it. We'll give you the question next.
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Hanging on the What's a Josh broadcast, seeing how well you are with trivia and bragging rights only trivia. So this is where you get to gloat around your friends a little bit if you need it. If this is what helps you with it, that's fine. Here's your question. And don't Google or chat GPT this. Why do we knock on wood for good luck? Where did that even come from? Is it just a saying or an actual reasoning behind it? Think about it. Give you a couple songs and I'll give you the answer next.

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1: Hanging out on the What's a Josh broadcast and bragging rights only trivia. Why do we knock on wood for good luck? Here's the answer. The tradition of knocking on wood comes from the ancient belief that spirits or gods lived in trees. Did you come up with that one? I never even would have thought about that one. So in ancient cultures, especially among Celtic traditions, trees were believed to house protective spirits. People would touch or knock on wood to ask for protection or to avoid tempting fate after saying something lucky. The idea struck, and over time it became a phrase we still use today. How did you do with that? That was your bragging rights only trivia right here with the What's a Josh broadcast.
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When you hear about us rolling commentary from other people, that's where everybody's messaging me. 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It says message me. 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It's like calling me or texting me. 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Josh.

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Hanging on the What's Josh broadcast on this finally Friday, and as rising prices continue to squeeze household budgets, a growing global movement is encouraging people to repair broken items instead of replacing them. You notice we've become a disposable culture. We just throw everything away if it's not working. Repair cafes are free community events where skilled volunteers help neighbors fix everything from lamps and appliances to clothing and electronics. What began in the Netherlands in 2009 expanded to more than 4,000 repair cafes worldwide, with nearly 850,000 items repaired every year. Yeah, I don't know that we've got anything around my area like that, but just curious how you've repaired items around your house that you, in your mind, have no business repairing. For example, and you know, now you can use ChatGPT, but I usually use YouTube. And YouTube has helped me repair my refrigerator. You ever have that problem in your car where you put your window down and it just falls and it won't go back up? I've used YouTube to help me repair that and a few other things. So what has YouTube or ChatGPT or whatever, what have you fixed that you had no business fixing? We'd love to hear from you. What's a job?

0: That's going to do it for the What's a Josh broadcast. I hope you have a phenomenal weekend. And if you want to get in touch while I'm out, head over to whatsajosh.com. You play the arcade. You can check out some videos. You can message me. All sorts of cool stuff. I'll talk to you back here Monday, same time, same place. Love you. Bye-bye.
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1: Well, TGIF and all that good stuff.
2: Happy birthday.
1: Oh, No. I mean, you can wish me happy birthday, but really.
2: Happy birthday. I know, don't sing.
1: Yeah, that's the whole point, you know, don't sing. Not that you don't have a lovely voice. Because you do. You
2: Whatever.
1: Have a lovely voice. You do.
2: It's your birthday. That's what I'm talking about here.
1: I got that, but you know. Anyway, thank you, by the way, for wishing me a happy birthday.
2: Celebrating the day of the birth.
1: I should have taken the day off.
2: In the year of our Lord.
1: Stop it. I should have taken the day off.
2: Something.
1: I should have taken the day off.
2: This day, June 26th.
1: All right, okay.
2: Heralds the day that John Van Camp entered our world and became a better place.
1: Oh, really? Thank you for that.
2: Yeah.
1: I know I'm going to pay for that.
2: No, I mean
1: it's kind of like having, you know, chips and salsa for dinner. I know I'm going to pay for it later. Today is Beautician's Day. What? It's a what?
2: Beautician's Day on your birthday?
1: Beauticians, aren't those the folks that, like, you know, style hair?
2: Yeah.
1: They used to be called beauticians. Are they still called that?
2: I have no idea.
1: I think they're called stylists.
2: Oh, stylist.
1: Stylists. Or, is Fantastic Sam still open? I don't think so. No. Supercuts. So I haven't had my hair cut in, I don't know, 10 years. I don't even know what's available anymore. It's Forgiveness Day. So I'll thank you in advance for forgiving me. National Chocolate Pudding Day. Yum.
2: Yum.
1: National Canoe Day. Who doesn't love a canoe ride?
2: At Disneyland? You betcha.
1: No, that's always fun.
2: Yeah.
1: No, I used to, when I was a kid in Boy Scouts, I have the canoeing merit badge.
2: Really?
1: Yeah, there were two. There was rowing and there was canoeing.
2: So you could be the canoe leader at Disneyland.
1: I could. Well, not anymore. Because, you know, that's out in the sun all day and that's not good for you.
2: Oh, gosh.
1: On the water. All that reflection.
2: On the water. Yes, that's true.
1: It is a World Refrigeration Day. Because we need that.
2: We do need that.
1: And also National Barcode Day. We need that too.
2: Well, who doesn't need a good barcode in their life?
1: What has changed in the world because of the barcode?
2: That's true.
1: Man. I mean, almost everything. What would they do at Walmart without the barcode? The barcode is everything.
2: The barcode is everything anyway.
1: You scan your groceries on the way out, and it charges you money to do so. And then somewhere in the back bowels of their computer setup, it knows to replace that item on their shelf in that store.
2: It's not just Walmart.
1: Like Amazon and everything else.
2: Yeah.
1: All right. Today's impossible trivia question. While on vacation, what's the most overused phrase parents use? Most overused phrase parents say.
2: On vacation?
1: Yeah, while on vacation.
2: Should have left the kids at home?
1: Well, that's actually a good one, but that's not what we're looking for today, no.
2: Need a nap?
1: Isn't that what you do on a vacation, is take naps?
2: What's next?
1: What's next? No, none of that. Yeah, you're not going to get it.
2: Do we have any money left for this?
1: That's a good one, too.
2: Do we have money to get home?
1: There's one. All right, anyway.
2: What's to eat?
1: None of that is what we're looking for. We will revisit it, give that some thought, later on the show. Meanwhile, let's get things going. Here we go.

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4: Wow.
3: Yeah. Apple says it's been absorbing higher manufacturing costs, but can't. They can no longer do it. Nope, they can't do it any longer.
4: They can't do it.
3: They've been taking the brunt. Meanwhile, Microsoft is following suit. Beginning August 1st, Xbox consoles with 512 gigabytes of storage will cost $100 more, while the 1 terabyte models will increase by $150.
4: How dare things interfere with their large amount of money that they have in their life.
3: The culprit is the massive demand for chips needed to power AI data centers. Not the AI in your computer, but the data centers on the internet, which your computer connects to. As companies race to build bigger and faster AI systems, they're competing for the same components used in everyday consumer electronics. Wow. I'm letting that sink in for a second. Regular everyday consumer electronics. What the what?
4: What's the what?
3: I mean, here we are. We're getting all this. Whatever it is, it's going to annihilate us in a few years. And we have to pay for it. We're financing our own demise. My gosh.
4: But is there problems these days with, is AI,
3: Well, there's a lot of things about AI, and that's not what we're talking about right now. I mean, we could probably go into a whole day about, what's good and what's bad about AI. Yeah. There's probably more bad than there is good. But now that it's lulled us into like a soft bed, on after a busy work day, and it's got lots of fluffy pillows and a nice warm duvet comforter.
4: Fluffy pillows.
3: And the sheets are very cold and they're just smooth.
4: Crisp.
3: Crisp. That's the word I'm looking for. And it's lulling us to go to sleep. That's what's happening with AI.
4: That's a good analogy, actually.
3: I know, right?
4: Lay right here and take a little nap.
3: Pretty good. I just came up with that crap all on my own. Experts say this may just be the beginning. Oh, yeah. If chip shortages continue, iPhones and other popular gadgets could soon carry even steeper price tags like we didn't expect it not to.
4: Right.
3: Yeah, AI isn't just coming for our jobs. It's coming for our wallets, too. Indeed. Get ready. Open up and pay more.
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jump in the shower and get clean and come clean with some shower thoughts. 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Here, hold my Mac 2E. AI is making computer chips more expensive, which means robots are already costing us money before they take our jobs. We finally got smart computers. Now we can't afford to buy them. AI is so intelligent, it figured out how to raise prices without becoming a corporation. Remember when chips meant something you ate? Those are getting expensive too. The future was supposed to be flying cars, not financing a new iPad. And AI is proof that even artificial intelligence eventually discovers inflation.

0: candles?
1: Huh?
0: Can I blow out my candles now?
1: Sure.
0: You might want to stand downwind. Because, you know.
1: Germs. Things you didn't know first off, but you need to know. Mm-hmm. It is John Van Camp's day of birth. Yep.
0: Yeah. I mean, it's better to have them than to stop having them. Birthdays, I'm talking.
1: That's true. Yeah. Anywho, just so as you know, it's your birthday.
0: I know. Right. I know. You've reminded me.
1: The FIFA World Cup is already scoring big ratings.
0: Oh, yeah.
1: Fox says viewership for the tournament opening week is up 116%.
0: Wow.
1: Compared to the last World Cup, averaging about 5.7 million viewers across Fox, FS1, and Tubi.
0: Plus, in Spanish language, it's on Telemundo.
1: Yes.
0: And I was watching the USA game last night, which we lost, but it didn't matter. We lost to Turkey, or Turkey, whatever we're calling it now.
1: Turkey, yay.
0: At the last minute, Turkey had scored a winning goal. It was 2-2 all the way up to a great game, by the way.
1: Last seconds.
0: Yeah.
1: Last second. Really.
0: I think, obviously, the reason that viewership's up is because it's here in the United States, in a lot of places.
1: Yeah, I think that's why.
0: Yeah, of course it's why. But anyway, exciting. By the way, Turkey didn't matter if they won or lost last night anyway, because they're going home today. They didn't make it.
1: Yeah, they're fourth in Group D, going home.
0: Yeah. While the USA advances to the knockout round on Wednesday.
1: Ding, ding.
0: All right. Well, I was enjoying it. I mean, it's on the edge of your chair.
1: Well, on the nice upside thing about this whole thing is that soccer is finding more of an audience in the U.S. now.
0: Sure, yeah.
1: And it needed to do that because we have some great guys playing in soccer.
0: Well, you know what? And here's the thing about soccer. Our kids play it. I mean, it's not
1: all
0: like
1: the time.
0: A sport that we're unfamiliar with. More people, pound for pound, play this game than do the number of people who play professional sports. So, I mean, you know, you look at it. It's huge.
1: It's huge.
0: It's huge.
1: Yes. Yeah. Bed Bath & Beyond is making another comeback.
0: Which one is this? Number 10?
1: Right.
0: It's the last 3 years? Okay.
1: Yeah. Right. Retailers opened a new store in Bellevue, Washington.
0: Oh, Bellevue.
1: With 22 more locations planned. So, kind of going more big box, which is interesting.
0: Yeah, that is.
1: The stores are partnering with the Container Store.
0: Oh, that makes sense.
1: Yes.
0: Yes. I can see that.
1: This way, you can buy new towels and 147 different ways to organize the linen closet one stop.
0: That's right. One stop. Yeah. All in one place.
1: Gamers can now pre-order Grand Theft Auto 7500. looks like Grand Theft Auto 6. Even though it doesn't hit stores until November 19th.
0: All right, okay. So might as well give them your money now.
1: Might as well.
0: And get like the golden ticket for when it comes out.
1: This way you don't have to worry about it when it's, you know, getting closer to shopping season.
0: Lose your receipt.
1: Standard edition will cost $79.99.
0: Yeah, wow.
1: While the premium version runs $99.99, includes bonus vehicles, weapons, and clothing.
0: I remember back in the old days when you just had GTA Volume 1. I think I paid like $19.95 for it. Oh, that was back in the day.
1: Well, nothing says patience like paying for something 5 months before you can play it.
0: Right.
1: That's optimism right there. America's favorite cheese has been crowned, and cheddar takes the top spot.
0: Nice.
1: With mozzarella finishing a close second.
0: I'll take both.
1: So somewhere in Wisconsin, they're celebrating while pizza lovers are demanding a recount.
0: Hey. Come on now. Cheddar cheese
1: and
0: is the bomb.
1: California cows. Cows come from California. California.
0: All right.
1: Important.
0: There you go. Those are the things you didn't know you needed to know today. Ripped
1: from the headlines.

0: time for a little normal or nope. And this is the How John Van Camp Celebrates His Birthday Edition.
1: Yeah, all right, okay. I wouldn't let you sing happy birthday to me, so now I'm paying for it. Okay.
0: That's right.
1: I'm ready.
0: Normal or no?
1: Yeah.
0: Sleeping until 5:15 a.m. because, hey, it's my birthday.
1: You're going to be surprised. I actually did this morning. That sucks. I'm racing around. Whoa, we got a new show.
0: Jeez. Where is she?
1: Yeah. No, it was me. I mean, I woke up
0: late. Oh, that's
1: late.
0: True.
1: I was late today. Oh, my God.
0: Normal or no?
1: We have a show. Or, well, it depends on how you look at it.
0: Right.
1: What?
0: Buy your own birthday cake because nobody else knows which bakery does it right.
1: No, that's a nope. I don't buy anything for myself on my birthday. I'm not that guy.
0: Okie doke.
1: Yeah, I like to be lavish.
0: You need to be showered and lavish.
1: Showered and lavish. Uh-huh. That's me.
0: All right. Normal or nope?
1: Yeah.
0: Saying, I don't want anything this year.
1: Oh, that's it?
0: Wonder why nobody got you anything.
1: That's a big nope. You know me. I like presents. I like pretty things.
0: You do like pretty things, doggone it. Cheaper creepers.
1: Yeah.
0: All right. Here's a big one for you. Okay. Normal or nope?
1: No.
0: Celebrating your birthday with a trip to Costco because free samples count as appetizers.
1: They sure do, damn it. Yeah, I'm going to count that one as almost normal. I got to go to Costco later today anyway, so it's...
0: Oh, really?
1: Yeah, it gave me an idea. It's like, hey, birthday lunch.
0: Oh, okay.
1: The free one. I like it. I like free.
0: Normal or nope?
1: Yeah.
0: Scheduling your birthday dinner for 4:30 p.m. so that you can beat the crowd
1: stop.
0: At Denny's.
1: Just stop it. Stop it. That was really rude, man. That's so rude. Wow, I'm not that
0: Hurry
1: old.
0: Bird.
1: I'm not that old. Oh, my God. Then I'm going to come home, watch Jeopardy, and go to bed.
0: Right. Normal or nope? Calling it your birthday weekend, then stretching it into your birthday week.
1: When I was younger, I liked doing that stuff. I liked, you know, because I know people who, like, they start at the beginning of the month. And, yeah, you've noticed that my birthday's at the end of the month. I could say it's my birthday month throughout June. And I guess because all the places you've signed up for loyalty programs give you a free lunch or a free milkshake or a free burger during the month of June.
0: Yeah.
1: So I guess you could say that. I'll be celebrating until June 30th when all of these expire.
0: Well, right.
1: including my free Grand Slam at Denny's tonight for dinner. See, I know.
0: There's a bunch of freebies and stuff for your birthday.
1: There is.
0: You just have to drive around and pick them up.
1: Yeah, right.
0: And then you'll be full and not need dinner.
1: Yeah. Then I'm so depressed because I have to pull out my wallet and just tell myself how old I am. Oh, man. I remember the day. Yeah, anyway.
0: All right, anyway.
1: Sorry. But I digress because
0: No more, shut up.
1: Yeah.
0: Refusing to reveal your age, but reminding everyone what gas prices cost
1: when I was younger. No, I refuse to. You'd be quite shocked. Even for California.
0: Mm-hmm. And normal or no?
1: Yeah.
0: Turning off your phone so no one can call and sing happy birthday.
1: No, I would never do that. That's a nope. I like being lavished. Again, lavished. That's our normal and nope for this week.
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0: 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That 90s channel. If you ever said, I don't know who to believe anymore, you're definitely not alone. A new YouGov survey finds Americans trust most news organizations less than they did a year ago.
1: Oh, I'm sure.
0: And the decline cuts across nearly every type of media.
1: Wow.
0: One outlet continues to avoid the drama, the Weather Channel. For the fifth straight year, Americans ranked it as the nation's most trusted source of information. The Weather Channel. Oh, my God. Everybody else, you know, you can eat it, right?
1: Everyone else can pound sand.
0: PBS and the Wall Street Journal also scored well, but not as high as the Weather Channel, by God.
1: My golly.
0: Cable news remains deeply divided among political lines. Democrats and Republicans often trust completely different outlets. CNN and Fox News produce some of the biggest differences between the parties on each side.
1: Oh, yep. CNN's not quite as...
0: Okay.
1: Yeah.
0: That's what the survey says. Meanwhile, social media continues to be a mixed bag. 60% of Americans say they get their news from social platforms. Most sites receive negative trust ratings, of course. Even more concerning, only 11% of Americans say they're very confident they can tell the difference between AI-generated news and information created by people. 11%, that's it? 11%? This is why it's going to kill us. If you can't tell what's AI and what isn't, I mean, it's not even good yet. Seriously.
1: Some of the stuff's pretty good.
0: It's not that good. And I will tell you also, you can tell if something's been generated by AI when it comes to graphics, logos, things like that, pictures of people. You can tell. Yeah. You can tell. It's not that tough.
1: Because sometimes there's no logo.
0: Well, and sometimes the deal with AI-generated graphics is that there's kind of a brown tinge to everything. Have you noticed that?
1: That's true.
0: It's like, what the heck? Doesn't AI know that brown is not really the only color in the palette?
1: I guess not.
0: It feels like everything's got a brown feel.
1: Yeah,
0: a brown feel. Hey, you know what, AI? Use some blue and green once in a while. Just saying.
1: It fools people a lot easier.
0: No, I mean, I've been around AI enough now. And yeah, there's no secret that we use AI in this show. You're not really a real person. I'm kidding. We do have AI help us, for instance, with our news gathering. So we have to be very careful about that.
1: Yeah.
0: We have to be very careful and make sure that we're not getting something that it made up, that it hallucinated while we slept overnight, you know?
1: One thing, if you're looking through socials and you're seeing all this stuff, it's like, wow, really? Did that really happen? Look for it again, because you'll find the same story with a different person as the...
0: Right.
1: Yeah.
0: Well, that's the deal now, is that apparently, I've not tried this yet, but you can supposedly, according to these people online, that you can get rich by not even lifting a finger, let AI do your videos for you and your, you know, topics and everything else, and do your AI posting. It's like, I kind of prefer the human side
1: of
0: things.
1: Thanks, but no thanks.
0: Yeah, well, we may not have a choice when it comes to take over. When it's the AI overlord is going to come get us. Anyway.
1: Smart House.
0: Weather Channel. Good on you. The most trusted source in news.
1: Now, don't start, you know, forecasting weather wrong, because you too will fall into the pit.
0: There you go. It's Van Camp and Morgan.

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1: Oh, I know. Boy, oh boy. Or barely awake. Paddle to the metal.
2: Oh, man. I should do this for a living.
0: It feels good to be Boatu. It feels good to Geico.

0: It's that 90s channel, All Things 90s. It's Friday. It's time for some F My Life.
1: F My Life and F It Up.
0: All right, so yeah. Here's the real. 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
0: They're not all radio safe. So here we go with this week's. Here we go. Today, my supervisor told me off for doing something when I reminded her that she told me to do it. She yelled at me for correcting her.
1: Oh.
0: F My Life. Today, I found out that my dad writes really weird and scary slash fiction involving characters from all the CSI TV show franchises. F My Life.
1: Okay.
0: I think I'd leave home. Today, while standing completely still at Walmart, minding my own business, I was hit by a drunk man in a jazzy scooter. He laughed, said it was an accident, gunned the scooter, and then took out two more people.
1: Oh, gosh.
0: F My Life.
1: Oh, my goodness.
0: They're very scary, those jazzy scooters.
1: Uh-huh.
0: You know, you could, you know, get somebody in the Achilles and really hurt them with that thing. Today, I knocked over and broke one of two very expensive wine bottles as I was using the mop to clean it up. The handle knocked over and broke the other. F My Life.
1: Oh, great.
0: That's alcohol abuse, right?
1: That is alcohol abuse, yes.
0: And finally, today, I woke up to the most awkward breakfast of my life. Apparently, last night, after taking my sleeping pill, I went into my mom's room and started spilling secrets left and right. Secrets about my current crush, the people I've hooked up with, and how when I say I'm going over to my friend Beth's house, I'm really seeing a guy.
1: Oh, my. Wow.
0: F My Life. Those are our FMLs for this week.
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0: And it's time for some Tasty Bits.
1: Birthday cake. Yeah, it's some birthday cake. Yeah.
0: Here's some things you probably didn't know yesterday. Years after Wyatt Earp's famous turn at the OK Corral in Tombstone, Arizona, he rambled around Los Angeles as an unpaid consultant for silent cowboy movies.
1: Really?
0: Yeah. Well, there's actually a phobia called consecutaliophobia.
1: Excuse me, moi?
0: Consecutaliophobia. No, I'm pretty proud of myself.
1: I'm pretty
0: twice.
1: Proud of you, too.
0: That's where the fear of chopsticks.
1: What? Yeah, are you serious?
0: Yeah. Mm-hmm. Yeah.
1: That's funny right there.
0: There was once an American federal holiday called the 8th, which commemorated the final battle of the War of 1812 on January 8th, 1815.
1: Huh.
0: It stopped being celebrated during the Civil War because, you know, that was bad taste. And now the 8th is totally defunct.
1: That's different.
0: Yeah. Banks could design money to look however they wanted until 1861 when the U.S. Treasury stepped in and standardized everything.
1: What, it was just willy-nilly money?
0: Yeah. Before that, special Christmas money was pretty common, including a lot of bills that featured pictures of Santa.
1: Gonna get me one of those.
0: I'm gonna tell me my crass joke of the day. The Treasury Department also oversees the Secret Service, so they did good with currency in 1861, but in 1865 they weren't so good at the Secret Service when they lost President Lincoln. I know that wasn't, that's the one where you go, John, you really should take that one out.
1: Reviews of Ford Fiat Theater. One star.
0: And finally, the most racially diverse religious group in America. Racially diverse. Today is the Seventh-day Adventist. Most racially diverse. Followed by Muslims. Wow. And Jehovah's Witnesses. There you go.
1: Huh.
0: And those are our tasty bits for today.

0: If melatonin has become part of your nightly routine, a new study may give you pause. And we'd just like to say right up front from the Van Camp and Morgan Show, we want you to wake up in the morning. So pay attention.
1: It would be nice.
0: Researchers reviewed the medical records of more than, get this, 130,000 adults with insomnia and found that those who had been prescribed melatonin for more than a year were 89% more likely to develop heart failure over the following 5 years. Let me repeat that again.
1: Wow.
0: 89% more likely to develop heart failure over the following 5 years. They were also nearly twice as likely to die during that period.
1: Wow.
0: Stop it with the melatonin. Just, you know what? Flush it. Before you swear off your bedtime gummies, there's an important disclaimer. The study only found a correlation, not that melatonin caused the health problems. And the research has not yet been peer-reviewed, whatever peer-reviewed means. I get it.
1: You're reviewing it
0: with your peers.
1: Yeah,
0: I get it. Doctors still generally consider melatonin safe for short-term use, obviously less than 5 years. But the findings suggest scientists should take a closer look at the effects of using it night after night for years. Now, we take melatonin to calm ourselves to sleep, go to sleep better, or what do we use this natural herb for?
1: To sleep, to create it? It affects your circadian rhythm. Basically, it relaxes you.
0: Yeah,
1: to go to sleep, and it's a natural thing. But
0: ask your doctor if melatonin is right for you. And while you're at it, ask if fentanyl is right for you too. There you go. I just wanted to warn you. We're not making light of this, but we are.
1: But we are.

0: Hey, it's time for some fast facts you could use if you could listen fast enough. That's all I do every day. And we got a bevy of them. If you're ready.
1: A bevy.
0: Make sure you're listening fast. Here we go.
1: Ready to go.
0: Sales of headphones have risen 60% in the last 10 years. Yeah, 60%. Yeah.
1: Okay.
0: Nobody wants to hear your stuff. Put on
1: probably
0: your
1: headphones. Probably the wireless ones, right?
0: Yeah, I'm sure. According to women, the third most annoying thing about men is being lazy.
1: That's the third?
0: It's only the third. I was going to say, I thought that would have ranked up to second or first. Those that work as a nurse, that would be you, walk about 4.5 miles per day.
1: That would not be me.
0: Yeah, well, back in the day it was.
1: Right? Back in the day.
0: 22% of men say nachos. Nachos is their favorite thing to eat while watching sports. I do like me some nachos.
1: Nachos be good.
0: Yeah. In a survey, 1 in 10 people said they think this is the scariest creature on Earth. I know it's the scariest for you.
1: Clown?
0: No, even worse.
1: Spider?
0: Yeah, I think even worse.
1: Yours would be snake.
0: No, no, yours. Scourge of the Earth.
1: Roaches.
0: Yep.
1: Oh,
0: yep.
1: No.
0: Yep. Yep. 9% of people think foot massages are gross. Only 9%. The other 91% enjoy them, very much so. A study found that only 12.5% of women have naturally blonde hair. That doesn't surprise me. I think some of them are lying, too. 75% of people eat one grilled cheese sandwich per year. And that's sad.
1: That is sad.
0: That's sad. The world is made for more than one a year.
1: It is.
0: Coffee was first known in Europe as Arabian wine.
1: Coffee. Arabian wine. That doesn't even make sense to me, but okay.
0: Yeah. According to a health watchdog, the sweet potato is the healthiest food. It contains twice the daily recommended amount of vitamin A, C, potassium, fiber, and 10 other vitamins.
1: It is quite the superfood. Yeah, that's for sure.
0: I don't care for them. I just don't.
1: You're not a sweet potato person. No, that's because you're strange.
0: Oh, that's not. Because that's not the reason why I'm strange. There's
1: it's
0: plenty
1: just
0: more
1: one
0: reasons.
1: Of one of the reasons.
0: Amnesia. It has afflicted more television characters than any other medical condition. It does seem to do pretty good with the TV, the TV folk. I thought it was going to be a bigger problem growing up than it turned out to be. Don't hit your head. You're going to get amnesia, and then you don't know what's going to happen. 1/3 of people claim they can't snap their fingers. Really? Really? A third? Women who wear high heels are perceived as smarter, wealthier, and more ambitious than women who don't.
1: What?
0: Yeah. And what? A recent study claims your intuition peaks in your 60s. Well, that sucks.
1: Wow.
0: And those are fast facts you can use for today.
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1: J-Lo, whatever her name is, should be happy that
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All things 90s.

0: 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Or when Jennifer Aniston and Matthew Perry taught us how to use Windows 95. 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

0: 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Here's to Your Health discusses the current thinking in wellness, bringing you the most influential thinkers in beauty, fitness, and longevity. Your host, Joshua Lane, was part of the Dr. Ann Wigmore team that helped bring wheatgrass, sprouts, and raw foods to a worldwide audience. And now the host of Here's to Your Health, Joshua Lane.
1: Welcome to this edition of Here's to Your Health. I'm your host, Josh Lane. And our guest is Karen Masterson-Cook. And Karen is a regular contributor to the show. Karen, the founder of Allo Life. And the subject today is Health Unlimited. Get energized naturally using aloe vera products. And Karen Masterson-Cook has more than 40 years of experience teaching health. And in the 1980s, Karen worked successfully with MDs as a health educator and a clinical nutritionist at clinics specializing in immunology and allergy, including problems with skin issues and chronic fatigue. And Karen Masterson-Cook continues to counsel clients, and she has achieved excellent results using her protocols. And Karen Masterson-Cook is the author of an excellent book I always happy to mention called Beyond Gluten Intolerance. And it's important for us to understand that Karen is a pioneer in gluten and inflammatory diseases and shares information about anti-aging foods and supplements, including vitamin E and aloe vera. And using Aloe Life Aloe Gold, Aloe has more than 3,000 studies worldwide, both for adults and for children, to look and feel our best. And having worked with Karen over these years, I've learned from Aloe Life that every aloe product on the market is manufactured differently, and most aloe products, unfortunately, are watered down, and that's not the case with the Aloe Life products. 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And I use them, and I'm happy to endorse Aloe Life. And also we can go to Aloe Life directly at www.alolife.com. And remember that Aloe Life are leaders in aloe and health education today. And also, Karen would like me to mention that Aloe Life has an A-plus rating from the Better Business Bureau, so you can have faith in Aloe Life products, and that, frankly, is important. Also, using Aloe Life is actually easy, and I use the Aloe Gold. I use about an ounce a day, plus I use the topical skin gel formula by Aloe Life, and the skin gel formula I'm very happy with. It really helped my skin. I had, you know, skin issues as a teenage boy, which were embarrassing, as they are for all of us when we're teenagers. I'd like to now welcome to the show Karen Masterson-Cook.
2: Well, thanks, Josh and listeners. It's always great to be with you and share some important health tips. As I say, Aloe Gold is a shortcut back to healthier and more fun, with natural energy, good digestion, and more youthful skin too at any age, as you experience, Josh, with reversing teenage acne scars with skin gel.
1: Yeah, that's Karen. That's so. The skin gel really worked very well for me and worked very quickly. Would you say that it's the growth factor in the skin gel that has really helped? And also, staying with the topic today of get energized naturally with Aloe Life aloe vera supplements and having, you know, healthier energy and motivation with the Aloe Gold 4X concentrate, does your research show that the Aloe Gold products also support energy?
2: Yes, natural energy. You got it, Josh. And I'll take the listeners through a checkoff list. Plus, it's written on the Aloe Gold juice label. Supports energy, digestion, and optimized health besides skin. And as I mentioned on previous podcasts, energy was our first benefit. I felt drinking shots with the doctors and nurses. That's aloe shots. As we sampled the whole leaf juice concentrate, friends, in the medical clinic's break room, energy was totally unexpected, too.
1: Yeah, actually, Karen, you know, I get that, frankly, because I feel more energy when I drink the Aloe Gold. And Karen, did your patients also remark on how energized they felt adding the Aloe Life concentrate as they improved their overall diet?
2: Yes, indeed, Josh. I've learned over the years of using the Aloe Gold with patients and clients to not prejudge any health challenge, for Aloe Life aloe helps everyone because we don't overprocess the plant. It still contains the over 100 actives, especially with fatigue. You get energized from stabilizing blood sugar, and it improves digestion and more. With lots of 5-star reviews, love those, and thumbs up from health food stores as well. Yet there's 5 factors causing fatigue, including failing immunity, viral flare-ups like herpes simplex virus, colds and flu, and nutritional deficiencies that are caused by IBS, irritable bowel syndrome, and toxicity. Why not get blood work, friends, and a physical also to rule out any chances of cancer, diabetes, or any other physical condition requiring health intervention, including the most common leukemia, blood cancer that's affecting young and old alike. I shared before how my neighbor living with leukemia added the aloe gold concentrate, E, vitamin C, and B complex, and felt so much more energy, Josh, from her diagnosis, really winning with the Aloe Life products. And reviewing past work of the blood work of the patients took my guesswork out. OUT, I could visibly see the improvement before and after drinking the aloe concentrate, friends, in blood test values for anemia, like low albumin, protein stores, or red blood cells, which are 2 factors of the most common complaints in the USA and abroad, anemia and leukemia. Yet what I say is, aloe gold to the rescue.
1: Our guest is Karen Masterson-Cook, a clinical nutritionist, more than 40 years of experience, and a regular contributor to the show. Karen, what other supplements can we use in addition to aloe gold, say 1 to 2 ounces a day, to get energized? And we also recognize that oftentimes vitamins are undersupplied in our diet today.
2: Yes, Josh. Unfortunately, I take 10 times the RDA, and it's 100% safe and eating healthy. And 3 major human studies confirm that 90% of people are not absorbing the life-building nutrients from daily foods. It's due to a lack of digestive juices in the stomach needed to digest and absorb. And besides supporting heartburn, the largest human study on aloe from the famous Tufts University, with 88,000 men and women written up in the book called Biomarkers, stated people get sick from skipping nutritional meals. A lack of HCL that aloe stimulates in the stomach required for digestion, and 3rd, toxicity from pharmaceutical drugs and the environment. And aloe gold helps all 3. And my 2nd most favorite, as you know, called the bioavailability human study, showed the great value of adding a quality aloe like aloe gold. It works like a catalyst for proper HCL, improving digestion and absorption in the stomach and small intestine, improving vitamin E, 300% better, 200% more vitamin C, and B12 significantly absorbed with aloe, timed release into plasma of the cells for healthy brains and body, with aloe vera winning again with aloe gold in juice or tablets. Pays for itself, friends. It's classed as an herbal bitter to increase digestive juices, to absorb foods and supplements, supporting the energy and total health, friends. You can feel it. And fast. It motivates me to exercise 2x a day, finishing my work early for more playtime, healthier. And Josh, I'm bragging a little bit, but aloe gold tests number 1 in herbal actives out of 20 of the top competitors on the market today, because it's not overfiltered, overheated, and gently 4x concentrated. So each bottle, friends, are equal to 4 bottles of quality aloe. And aloe gold comes with added extra, friends, that keep it the number 1 choice of stabilizing blood sugar, as discussed a couple of shows back. You know, saving lives. 150 trace minerals, you know, in the juice, the research points to for the energy, reversing pre-diabetes, dropping towards a healthier 120, along with hemoglobin A1C coming down significantly, and electrolytes for healthy energy, improving the circulation and your life. And if not getting enough vegetables in that are required to build strong, healthy blood containing iron and folic acid sourced in leafy greens. Most people don't. I suggest another AlloLife shortcut that I take, Daily Greens by AlloLife Certified Organic. 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I know athletes love AlloLife products for kicking up performance and recovery. 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
1: Karen, I have another question for you. Our guest is Karen Messerson-Cook, the founder of AlloLife, and Karen has more than 40 years of experience as a clinical nutritionist, and Karen was involved with the subject when people were not paying attention to it. Now, luckily, or fortunately, it's become very popular because the ideas work, and Karen is one of the important researchers and teachers of the subject. Karen, I've heard you say that Aloe Gold, the quart size Aloe Gold, is made from 25 pounds of certified organic aloe leaves, and that these leaves contain the dark yellow sap. Is that the essential digestive bitter that's missing in the clear aloes?
2: Yes, again, Josh, exactly. For digestion, the bitter herbal polyphenols are in the dark yellow sap we don't filter out, a trademark of AlloLife juices, and skin gel, the topical both, and concentrated, so that even taking capfuls before your meals reverses heartburn, bloating, even celiac pain, with more medicinal compounds to soothe digestive upset, reflux, bleeding ulcers, nausea, constipation, hemorrhoids, and even comes with immunity factor called Ace Mannan, a nickname, Ace Mannan, measuring the highest of all aloes on the market today, truly saving lives, the best buy, only taking ounces and not cup fills of other aloes. In fact, a rule of thumb, if an aloe is clear and tastes like water, it's not aloe, friends. And I look forward to my Aloe Gold in the morning by AlloLife. It tastes high mineral, super refreshing, renewing skin in the throat and lungs. It's great for vocal cords and whole body health. That gets to work in 5 minutes. A perfect team of products helping hundreds of issues, with aloe vera classed as a miracle plant, supporting digestion, energy, immunity, autoimmunity, allergies, and skin renewal. I dream about them for everyone.
1: That's right. Our guest is Karen Masterson-Cook, the founder of AlloLife. Karen, I think we have time for one more victory story.
2: Oh, good. Thanks, Josh. 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
1: Welcome to this edition of Here's to Your Health. I'm your host, Josh Lane. And my guest is Sylvie Beljanski. Sylvie Beljanski, author of Winning the War on Cancer, The Epic Journey Towards a Natural Cure. And the book, Winning the War on Cancer, is really an excellent book. I'm very happy to mention it. I suggest we read the book. And the book talks about Sylvie's work in promoting the studies of her father, Mirko Beljanski, the PhD, who studied and taught and did research at the Pasteur Institute in France. That's the time, and probably today, one of the premier institutes of wellness, of science in Europe. And also, I think it's important to mention that the work of her father, Mirko Beljanski, his herbal studies, helped save the life of François Mitterrand, who was premier of France during his second term. And he was so sick that his personal physicians were giving him morphine because they thought he was going to pass away. But when he found out about the studies of Mirko Beljanski, he was able to incorporate them, save his life, complete his second seven-year term. So this is important so we understand the historical significance of the research of Mirko Beljanski and the fact that his daughter, Sylvie Beljanski, author of Winning the War on Cancer, is our guest today. Sylvie, welcome to the show.
4: Hello, Josh, and thank you for having me.
1: No, it's my great pleasure. I love your book, Winning the War on Cancer. I always like to say this, it reads, not only is it a wellness book, but it's in its own little genre because it also incorporates you know, all the things that were important in finding the plants and all that was involved. It's really a very well-written book and an important book. Again, the book is called Winning the War on Cancer, The Epic Journey Towards a Natural Cure. And our guest is Sylvie Beljanski. Sylvie, I do know that your organization is very active and you have a convention coming up shortly you wanted to mention.
4: Yes, absolutely. The Beljanski Foundation has been funding research for the past 20 years. And we, beyond funding research on cancer with natural plant extracts, it was really important to share the information that results from the research. So came the idea also to create a community and to have events, host events on a regular basis. Those events are the opportunity to educate the public, the lay people about integrative oncology, and they also are kind of fundraisers for the next step of research. So we are very, very excited because this year in San Diego, La Jolla Marriott Hotel of La Jolla San Diego, from June 26 to 29, we are going to host a 3-day conference. There will be over 20 speakers, which are all well-known people in the integrative oncology community.

0: cancer stem cells, and the goal is to fund new round of research on prostate cancer stem cells. This is really, really important because cancer stem cells are the new holy grail, if I may call that way, when it comes to oncology, not just integrative oncology. Those cancer stem cells are thought to be responsible for cancer metastasis, cancer relapse, and they do happen to resist chemotherapy and radiotherapy because they are very slow dividing cells. But it turns out that the little plant extract that my father discovered, and you mentioned rightly how they were able to help François Mitterrand in the past, they have the ability to destroy cancer stem cells. So we are very, very excited with this research. The data that we have gathered on breast cancer stem cells is absolutely beautiful. This research was conducted at Kansas University Medical Center, and it comes on the wheels of previous research done on pancreatic cancer stem cells and ovarian cancer stem cells. So it's not like a one-off. We are really seeing something here that is emerging, very, very promising. And we look forward to sharing that at the Belzhansky Integrative Cancer Conference in 10 days now, June 26 to 29.
1: Wow. Well, great. Our guest is Sylvie Belzhansky. Sylvie Belzhansky, author of the book Winning the War on Cancer. And Sylvie Belzhansky has a foundation in New York City, Maison Belzhansky, and they have a center in New York City and do very excellent work with wellness in general, featuring the studies of her father, Mirko Belzhansky, the PhD from the Pasteur Institute in France. Sylvie, please tell the listeners of Here's to Your Health, what were the two medicinal compounds, to put it that way, that your father investigated and found to be successful for cancer patients?
0: Yeah, my father developed back in the 60s, 70s, developed a test that he called the Oncotest to screen a number of compounds, natural and synthetic, to see if they had if they were carcinogenic, or if they had anti-carcinogenic potential. And he focused his research after that on two plant extracts, Pauperia and Rowolfia vomitoria, because he was really surprised by the abilities of those two plant extracts to have a very large spectrum of activity on many, many kind of cancer cell lines without touching healthy cells. So those plant extracts happen to be selective. They recognize cancer cells. They have no toxicity, no side effects on healthy cells. And you can see when you look under the microscope, those plant extracts, which both happen to be naturally fluorescent, how they stay outside of healthy cells, but they penetrate, they invade cancerous cells, and they induce technically apoptosis, which is a death of the cancerous cells, but no toxicity on healthy cells. So that's absolutely beautiful. And the research that we have been able to do beyond that has been to confirm the synergy of action between those plant extracts and chemotherapies, which is very, very important because people do not have to choose. They can take both, support their body, support the ability of their body to fight cancerous cells, while at the same time taking conventional treatments. So a lot of good research. Everything is available on the website of the Belzhansky Foundation, belzhansky.org. And also the event itself, I mean, the Belzhansky Cancer Conference, upcoming conference in San Diego, is available. You can reach there and get tickets. Speaking of tickets, I have a special gift for your audience today. So if they are listening to your show, and they use the code Wellness 15, they will have 15% off on all the conference tickets. There are

0: tickets for one day, there are tickets for the entire conference, and there are also remote tickets. So you do, if you are far away and you cannot come to San Diego, you can still attend the conference remotely.
1: That's great. Our guest is Sylvie Beljanski. Sylvie Beljanski, the author of Winning the War on Cancer. So Sylvie, please tell us the conference. Beljanski is running in San Diego. So where is it being held? What are the dates? And how do we contact you?
0: So it is Marriott La Jolla at San Diego, June 26 to 29. The website for the conference is integrativecancerconference.com. integrativecancerconference.com, and with the code WELLNESS15, you will have 15% off every kind of conference tickets.
1: Well, that's great. And Sylvie, how can listeners of Here's to Your Health, you know, contact you directly, say at your center in New York City? How can we contact you there?
0: So you can reach out to us at info@beljanski.org or directly send an email to info@maisonbeljanski.com. Maison Beljanski is a main sponsor of the conference. We are providing at Maison Beljanski all the products that are being used for the research, but the research is funded by the Beljanski Foundation. That's its first mission, and then education, of course, and that's why we are hosting those events.
1: And Sylvie, our guest is Sylvie Beljanski, author of Winning the War on Cancer. Sylvie, your center in New York City, can people actually go to that center and speak to you or a team member? And
0: absolutely. Yeah. Maison Beljanski is a maison, which in French is a little house. It's a townhouse in New York. There is a store on the, at the street level, and people can walk in and I mean, speak to whoever is behind the counter and have some. Also, we are also having online a number of events, coaching sessions, and so on, so people can speak to us, but also come in and get advice right away.
1: Our guest, Sylvie Beljanski. Sylvie Beljanski, the daughter of Merkel Beljanski, the PhD, who studied, did research at the Pasteur Institute in Europe, in France, and whose research on medicinal plants helped save the life of François Mitterrand, who as premier of France, as president of France during his second term, was so sick early in his term that his physicians were giving him morphine, which, as we know, is not a good sign. And listening to Merkel Beljanski, Sylvie's dad, he was able to complete his second 7-year term as premier, as president of France. And when this occurred in the early 90s, of course, it was quite dramatic and it received amazing press. And it was actually also, if I can say this, very good for the natural foods movement that someone as important as François Mitterrand had such good success with an herbal product. And of course, there was much opposition to this because, you know, herbal products are not pharmaceuticals. So there was opposition. And Merkel Beljanski was there, and Sylvie Beljanski keeps his work alive. Sylvie Beljanski, author of Winning the War on Cancer. Sylvie, we have a few minutes left. Once again, how can we contact you about your new conference in San Diego and your center in Manhattan?
0: So for the Manhattan, it's Maison Beljanski at www.maisonbeljanski.com. That's a website. You can also, from the website, leave us a message. And then for the Beljanski Foundation, it's beljanski.org or beljanski.org. Also, you can, from the website, leave us a message. And for the conference itself, it's integrativecancerconference.com. Again, it's going to be in San Diego, La Jolla, at the Marriott Hotel, June 26 to 29. And you can have 15% off all tickets with the code WELLNESS15. And I would like to say that this conference is kind of culmination of all the work that has been done since the 60s. From, as you mentioned, my father's work, the importance of my father's work, the opposition that we ran into in France. And the book is all about how when I realized how important this work was, how many, beyond Mitterrand's life, how many lives we were able to help, to move, to change, to save with this research, and how important it was to carry on. And I'm very grateful to have had the opportunity to do that now for 30 years, and to continue now to host events that are that high profile. We are expecting like 300 people at San Diego, and it's going to be a huge event and the opportunity for a lot of people concerned by cancer to learn a lot about the disease and to make the best choices for themselves.
1: Absolutely. Absolutely. Our guest has been Sylvia Beljanski. Sylvia Beljanski, actually, I'm proud to say, regular contributor to Here's to Your Health. Sylvia Beljanski, author of Winning the War on Cancer, The Epic Journey Towards a Natural Cure. And Sylvia Beljanski is the daughter of Mirko Beljanski, the PhD, who did research at the Pasteur Institute in Europe, in France, in the 60s, 70s, 80s. And he was very influential, and his work was really kind of at the forefront of wellness. And Sylvia Beljanski continues the work of her dad, Mirko Beljanski. Again, the book, I suggest you please read this great book. It's called Winning the War on Cancer, The Epic Journey Towards a Natural Cure. And the author is Sylvia Beljanski. Again, the book is titled Winning the War on Cancer, The Epic Journey Towards a Natural Cure. The author, Sylvia Beljanski. This is Josh Lane. 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We'll take a short break, and we'll be right back after these important messages.
0: Hi, this is Sylvie Beljanski. Did you know that in 1994, French President François Mitterrand used the Beljanski formulas, including Paupera and Rowoltia vomitoria extracts, during his battle with advanced health issues? He credited these extracts with playing a decisive role in finishing his presidency. For more information on how these powerful natural extracts developed by my late father, Dr. Mirko Beljanski, call Maison Beljanski at 212-308-7066. 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
1: Welcome to this edition of Here's to Your Health. I'm your host, Josh Lane. As a discussion of unpasteurized milk products, milk and cheeses, has become, you know, widely talked about here in the United States, I'm happy to say that Mark McCaffey, who is a regular contributor to the show, Mark has the largest raw farm, raw milk dairy in the United States, doing great work. I really love drinking the raw farm, raw milk. It tastes quite a way fantastic, just as a gourmet item. All your family and friends who think, oh my God, what's wrong with you drinking raw milk? Once they understand the information behind the value of raw milk and the taste of the raw milk cheeses from raw farm and the cheese and also the fermented raw milks, they'll think, oh my God, Joshua, you actually know something. You're right. The raw milk, I feel better on it. It tastes better. I am just shocked that it's actually a good product. Mark McCaffey, welcome to the show.
3: Well, thanks for having me on, Joshua. Good to see you again.
1: Very happy to have you on the show. And Mark, you've been on, you know, many times now, and it just seems that the whole idea of using unpasteurized milks has become more and more popular. More and more Americans realize, boy, this tastes good, and we feel better on it. So, Mark, why is it that just very recently you were attacked again in the popular press?
3: Some journalists come to us with the best of intentions. Their heart's in the right place. They're thinking, they're absorbing information. And we can talk to them and give all the science and all the consumer experience to them. And they do a great job of reporting. Other journalists come to us with intentions to destroy raw milk, violently oppress raw milk, go after raw milk, go after me personally. And that's just what happened.
1: Right.
3: I know there's a couple phases of progress here. First, they ignore you,
1: right,
3: and then they mock you.
1: Right.
3: They violently, aggressively attack you.
1: Yes.
3: And then you're kind of accepted as okay. That's kind of the what we're in right now. And we're in the phase of we're a threat, and now as a threat, they violently attack, doing anything they can, including blatant misleading statements that are not correct.
1: Right.
3: So with that all said, the news is awesome. We've got a farm store in Los Angeles that just opened in Glendale, and we're able to completely connect to our consumers directly now, which is wonderful. We love that consumer direct connection. Our Camping with the Cows event that was held in late May was a phenomenal success. 1,400 people there and 65 influencers.
1: Wow.
3: And raw milk has never done better.
1: Right.
3: It's exciting that our lab is doing so well here on the farm, and testing is going great. And people are loving the delicious flavor and the bioactives that are found in raw milk, which are so good for the human health. Very good for asthma and allergies, Crohn's disease, irritable bowel syndrome, immunity. Kids don't have as frequent colds. All these wonderful, wonderful health-saving things. People are recognizing, and consumers are really excited about it. But some people in mainstream are really, really threatened by it. So, you know, that's one of the things you got to do when you make progress, you're a pioneer.
1: That's right. Our guest is Mark McAfee. Mark is the founder of Raw Farm, the largest raw dairy here in the United States. I happen to use the milk and really enjoy the taste and feel very good on it. And the cheese is fantastic. So, Mark, for some people who listen to the show today and they hear the term raw milk, but they have no idea what that means. So what does it mean?
3: Well, raw milk is produced under very, very strict, separate standards. Strict, separate standards under California law. And across the United States, there are standards similar to California where raw milk is produced and legally sold. But raw milk comes from one dairy with a very close attention to the health of the cows, the milking of the cows, cleanliness, how fast you chill the milk, and all those things. And then also routine testing by regulators. And on our farm, we test every batch every day, many, many times, to assure there's no pathogenic bacteria, and only the good beneficial bacteria are in the milk. And now we don't do anything to kill anything. We use live step to protect and preserve the bioactives, which are so important to human health. Scientists now are talking about bioactives more and more and how pasteurization is destroying them. All the good stuff, the bioactives, the lactoferrin, the alkaline phosphatase, all the raw whey proteins, all those are denatured. They're no longer functional proteins. You have the protein, but the proteins are no longer functional and actively change things in your body for the better. So there's a big movement towards it, but raw milk is unprocessed milk coming straight from the cow through very diligent processes. Completely different than pasteurized milk, which comes from all the dairies in the community into one big bulk tank. And boy, it can really be dirty. And that filth has to be remedied by a practice called pasteurization, which is superheating in the milk to kill everything, including the good stuff and the bad stuff.
1: Right, right. Our guest is Mark McAfee, the president, the founder of Raw Farm, the largest unpasteurized raw milk dairy here in the United States. And also, I want to mention again that I drink the raw milk and it tastes really good. It's actually it's delightful, and I feel good on it. Now, Mark, when you sell milk from Raw Farm, it's a single source. So that means I buy it and really the farmer benefits. But with pasteurized milk, the middleman benefits and the farmers get screwed. Is that correct?
3: They get more than screwed. They're economically tortured. We're losing 4 to 5 dairies every day across America right now because the milk prices are below cost of production. We're losing a dairy a week in California of hardworking dairymen that are trying to survive in this commodity market system. And now with the tariff, it's really, really torture because a lot of the international trade has been shut down. So, yeah, it's not good for the farmer. And it certainly has a hard time with the consumer because flavor is off. Mm-hmm. It's hard to digest. And interesting to note, there's a registry of deaths from allergies to food products. And pasteurized milk has got a bunch of allergies, 17 of them actually listed there in the last few years, of people that have died from allergies to pasteurized milk. Now, raw milk is not allergenic, just like breast milk is not allergenic. The raw whey protein mediates any kind of allergies you might have. So raw milk is completely different than pasteurized milk. And our friends in the pasteurized milk community are really suffering tough times right now.
1: So when I drink the raw farm raw milk, that is, I know as a consumer exactly who's producing this milk, correct?
3: You can come to the farm and see the cows that it comes from yourself. You always know it comes from those cows with our ethics, our morals, our integrity, and our practices. You can even go and see our on-farm pathogen lab, a Thermo Fisher pathogen lab on-farm, and see what kind of integrity we have to make sure that your milk is perfectly wonderful. We don't find pathogens very often, but when we do, we find it before that milk ever gets to market, so it's never in contact with consumers. Healthy cows don't produce pathogen milk, and the way we produce the milk is very, very clean and safe, but we double-check using pathogen testing. So you know exactly where your milk comes, and you can actually come tour our farm and see the practices yourself firsthand with your own eyes and check the cows and feel how cold the milk gets in 2 minutes. It's wonderful to be able to tour.
1: And again, the raw farm, raw milk is good for adults and good for children, right? It's safe for adults and for children.
3: It's fantastic for everybody at every age. It's a mirror image of human breast milk. It's just coming from a different mammal. Qualitatively, it's almost identical. Quantitatively, it's a little different because it has different levels of fat and protein, but the kind of fat and kind of protein is nearly identical. That's why humans have been drinking raw milk for the last 12,000 years.
1: Right.
3: That's not a fad. That's a long time drinking raw milk and enjoying it.
1: Right. And also, you mentioned on a previous broadcast that you felt that your raw farm, raw milk cheese was really unpasteurized, and you mentioned that others that say they're raw cheeses are actually not. So that caught me by surprise.
3: If you look at the labels on raw cheeses in America in retail stores, you'll find a note on the back that says heated to 158 degrees. One of them says that. The Organic Valley label says that. 158 degrees is far beyond pasteurization, which starts at 145.
1: Oh.
3: So when you do that, you destroy all the bioactives that are found in French cheeses. That whole wonderful French paradox study that was done years ago about the benefits of raw cheeses and raw milk are destroyed, but yet the label says raw cheese. So consumer beware, our raw cheese is truly raw. Now, I'm not going to blame all the farmers for doing this. The FDA is putting a lot of pressure on the farmers to do that because they're using such filthy milk. They have to do that for food safety. And the 60 days or 70 days of aging may not work all the time. So the bottom line is you're getting a biodiversity of beneficial bacteria, all the wonderful bioactives, which are so important. They're the functional proteins and all that stuff carried in the butterfat in our raw cheese, which is truly raw, not fake raw, mislabeled raw, fraudulent raw. And we're very upset about that because consumers are being cheated. And consumers, when they buy a raw product, they should know it's unprocessed.
1: Right, right. Our guest is Mark McAfee, the founder of Raw Farm, America's largest raw milk dairy. By the way, I really love your cheese. You have what? You have just one type of cheese at this time?
3: We have a couple of flavors of it. I think there's jalapeno, and there's the raw cheese itself. So we only have a couple of flavors, but yes, it's all truly raw and unprocessed in terms of heat. We don't take that above body temperature of 100 degrees. It stays nice and low so that the cultures and the bioactives are alive. And we label it as truly raw. And we mean that from our heart and our gut. It's truly raw.
1: And Mark, that raw cheese, you produce that on your farm, correct?
3: We do. We have a creamery where we make butter, cream, cheese, kefir, which is a fermented raw dairy product. And all those products are available at our farm store in Glendale, across California, in many, many stores. 500 stores carry our products. It's very, very popular. And when people understand about bioactives and understand about what we do with raw, boy, I tell you what, game on. People love to get it, and the kids thrive on it. It's wonderful for the gut. Remember, raw milk is the first food of life. It's breast milk, and it builds the immune system like no other food on earth.
1: Our guest, Mark McCarthy, the founder, the president of Raw Farm, America's largest raw milk dairy. Mark, when I buy the your mild cheddar cheese and bring it home, what's the shelf life of that? How long can I keep that in the house?
3: Well, we really don't put a shelf life on it because it's kind of indefinite. As long as you keep it cool, and it's a living food. So it might evolve and become a little sharper in its flavor, but it's very bioactive. So it all depends on your flavor of what you would like to eat it as, whether it's mild, it becomes more sharp, or what temperature you actually store it in. Because it's a living product, it's not dead at all.
1: Alrighty.
3: So, you know, 60, 90 days is not a problem, or even 120 days. It just might get a little sharper on you.
1: And also, on the raw milk that people drink, so is there a therapeutic dose that you recommend? I mean, how should we use that? Just the way we use regular milk? I mean, can I drink 8 ounces a day? Is that too much? I drink 3 ounces. What should I do?
3: Well, I believe strongly that raw milk is food as medicine, but there's no drug dose because it's not a drug.
1: Right.
3: It's food. So it's whatever you want to drink. If you're drinking 1 or 2 glasses a week, great. If you're drinking 3 glasses a day, fantastic. You know, raw milk, when it reaches your gut, really is an anti-inflammatory food. It calms the gut. It reduces any kind of inflammation in the gut microbiome. It does a great job of driving the immune system. So if you consume more raw milk, you're going to have more of those effects. But in eating a whole food diet where you take out a lot of the sugars and you take out a lot of alcohol, you take out a lot of preserved foods that have preservatives in them, antibiotics and hormones and all that weird stuff, highly processed foods, and you start eating a whole food diet, which is less processed and whole, more farm direct, like a farmer's market type food, then your gut is going to start to work right, and you're going to reap the benefits for your life. Stronger bones, stronger immune systems, less asthma, allergies, flu, cold, all those things will be enhanced. And everybody has their own story about how it affects you. But one thing that's most universal are these three things. Number one, it's delicious. Oh my God, I love it.
1: Right.
3: Number two, it's not allergenic. And it's number three, it's easy to digest and makes me feel good in my gut.
1: Right.
3: So those are the top three things people say about our products. And that's not what they say about pasteurized milk, that it has off flavor, it's allergenic, and it makes their gut feel a little bit uneasy, and it's hard to digest for some people. And some people completely cannot drink it at all. But if you have a problem digesting milk, I would really strongly try raw milk, because most people report no problems at all.
1: That's right. That's right. Our guest has been Mark McCarthy. I'm happy to say Mark's a regular contributor to the show. And Mark is the owner of Raw Farm, America's largest raw milk dairy. And the milk tastes fantastic. And the cheese is great. The products really are gourmet foods. I'm very proud when Mark's on the show. This is Josh Lane. You're listening to Here's to Your Health. We'll take a short break. We'll be right back after these important messages.
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0: This is where the 90s live, that 90s channel. Hello, welcome in. The show's about to begin here as we settle into the middle of the week. First week in June.
1: Yep.
0: We're a little fewer than 10 days away from the beginning of the World Cup, which apparently nobody in America cares about. I'm not saying that to be facetious. That's actually what they've said. It's like, I guess it's not a big deal to us.
1: Well, soccer isn't...
0: Football.
1: Football. I'm sorry. Football.
0: It's the world's football. It's real football. Okay. I'll give it
1: and
0: that.
1: And it's big.
0: It's huge. It's the most... I mean, look. You can go to any park in America on any Saturday or Sunday. And what game are they playing?
1: Soccer.
0: Soccer. Right? It's the world's biggest sport. So why we don't make a big deal of it, maybe this is the time because, you know, we're a host country. So, I mean...
1: No, because football, the world's football is our soccer.
0: Right.
1: And our soccer isn't as big of a pro sport for us. Why isn't it a big pro sport?
0: Well,
1: I don't know.
0: It's becoming that as time goes on.
1: Yeah. Yes, it's just taking over. It's taking a while.
0: McDonald's is going to have like 20 new meals around, you know, FIFA this week. So, you know what? It's a big deal. We've got World Cup happening in 9 or 10 major cities in the United States for the course of the next month. I mean, it's a big deal. So,
1: it is a big deal.
0: You know, there you go. Today is National Repeat Day, which I don't know why we're here.
1: It is a big deal.
0: Why are we here? We should have just done Repeat Day. It's also National Repeat Day. See what I did there?
1: I see what you did there.
0: National Egg Day. National Chocolate Macaroon Day.
1: Egg Day is not a day for you anymore.
0: I'm not a big egg fan.
1: You're not. I don't understand, but okay.
0: I don't either. It's National Itch Day.
1: Oh, I just scratched my back with my little back scratcher.
0: Yeah. Don't.
1: I scratched my itch.
0: Don't remind me of that.
1: Or I scratched an itch.
0: Yesterday I went to the dentist, and usually I go to the dentist, and he cleans my teeth, blah, blah, life is great, blah, blah, blah. And towards the end, after everything's done, he's talking to me, we're talking about things, me and my dentist, we have a good rapport, right? We talk about everything. And, you know, we're talking about Hexclad, you know, cookware, I mean, the whole bit, right? How good it is, going to up the coast on, drive me and the wife on a Sunday and going to have brunch at these places, blah, blah, blah. And then at the end of all of this, he's like taking the stuff off, you know, the bib, and he goes, have you ever had a root canal before? And I'm going like, huh? No, I've never had a root canal. He goes, yeah, you're going to need one. Hang on a second. I got to get
1: you. You've never had a root canal?
0: I've never had a root canal.
1: What the frig?
0: I've never had a root canal.
1: I don't think I understand.
0: Mm, yeah. No, you got a little cavity. It's in the nerve, and you're going to need to see the endodontist, I guess is his name. Gave him a referral, and then
1: he
0: says...
1: You've never had a root canal?
0: No, I have all... The teeth that are in my head are the ones that God gave me. I don't have any crowns. I don't have anything like that. So I'm going to have
1: you're
0: a crown.
1: You're an anomaly.
0: Yeah, I'm going to have a crown. I'm freaked out about it, as a matter of fact.
1: It's nothing.
0: Well, thanks for that. But yeah, I mean, it's... Anyway. Not that I take great care of my teeth or anything like that. I just thought I was a lucky son of a gun.
1: Well, evidently you were.
0: Apparently I've run out of luck.
1: Yes.
0: At least in the dental
1: department. Your luck has run out.
0: Yes. Sad news. Peebo Bryson.
1: Oh, man.
0: Grammy Award winning R&B singer. Known for the Disney classics Beauty and the Beast and A Whole New World, which won an Oscar, has passed away at the age of 75 following a stroke this last weekend. And, you know, our thoughts and prayers are with his family.
1: Yeah.
0: An amazing voice. Talent. Worked with Quincy Jones. I was looking up to see if he was what they call a Disney legend, because the Walt Disney Company bestows this legend, status on 10 or 12 people that have furthered the company since 1987 every year. I mean, Mark Hamill's considered a Disney legend, even though he got that before he ever did Star Wars 7. So it's like, okay, they bought Star Wars, so he's now... I just couldn't figure that one out. But anyway, Peebo Bryson, not a legend yet, even though he contributed mightily.
1: That's kind of...
0: Yeah, I'm kind of sad about
1: that.
0: Well,
1: it's strange, I mean.
0: Very sad about it. Anyway, let's get things going real quick. Today's impossible trivia question. According to a recent survey, this is the number one thing people say instantly makes a hotel room feel fancy. What is it? You'll know what it is.
1: What is it?
0: I'm just asking you. What is the number one thing that makes a hotel room feel fancy?
1: Not to me necessarily, but if they have robes in the closet.
0: Ding, ding, ding, ding, ding. A bathrobe. Yeah. And make sure you don't take it home in your suitcase because they will charge you for it.
1: They charge. Oh, yeah, they will.
0: Yeah. All right. Let's get things going. Lots of stuff going on today. We'll talk about it. Here we go.

you do what they told ya. Now you do what they told ya. Now you do what they told ya. Now you do what they told ya.

0: Landu brainstorms boat names for the boat he hopes to own.
1: How about Fishful Thinking? Nah, too cute. C'est la vie?
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0: Plus, Geico can help Boatu cover what's on board, too.
1: Oh, I know. Boy, oh boy. Or barely awake. Paddle to the metal.
2: Oh, man. I should do this for a living.
0: It feels good to be Boatu. It feels good to Geico.

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Yeah. That 90s channel. All things 90s.

0: CBS Evening News anchor, Scott Pelley, has reportedly left the network after clashes with new leadership.
1: Yeah.
0: What happened is Monday, they brought in a new executive producer for 60 Minutes, and Scott lost his S in the meeting. And this was well documented yesterday. We didn't say a whole lot about it yesterday. We kind of left, we'll see what's going to happen. It's like the other shoe has dropped. Scott has been relieved of his duties at 60 Minutes. I read somewhere, effective immediately. This was bestowed upon him by the new boss, actually. The new boss came in and said, yeah, I thought we could, you know, see eye to eye on a few things. Obviously, you're not willing to, and I get that, you know. I'm not sure.
1: Well,
0: you know, Scott didn't last as the anchor of the CBS Evening News, though he was there for a number of years. I think it was after Katie Couric. So they've gone through this, like, revolving door at CBS News.
1: You know, yeah. CBS News and 60 Minutes have been such...
0: Well, 60 Minutes has definitely been the...
1: It's been such an institution.
0: It's an institution, and it's also like the benchmark.
1: Do any of us even know about even growing up without 60 Minutes?
0: No, it's been around forever.
1: Yes.
0: Yeah. And every news person at CBS of any consequence has been on that show, including Anderson Cooper, who just retired from that show, even though he didn't work for CBS News proper. He worked for CNN, same company. But, not at that time. No, I guess he worked directly for CBS on that one program. But anyway, Scott threw a fit. He's takes, and some could say there's some issue now with journalism in America today. And the fact that CBS, all the stuff with Colbert, and CBS is kind of bending. They had bended at the knee in order to get this deal to go through with Paramount and Viacom for last year. And so there's been kind of what real journalism people are starting to consider being the cheapening of our journalism. Anyway, that's the deal. Scott's out. Anderson's out, although Anderson left of his own solution. So who knows who's going to be on 60 Minutes? I mean, there's still plenty of people over at 60 Minutes. Leslie Stahl's still there, isn't she? And Leslie should have retired 40 years ago.
1: I stopped keeping up with it.
0: I can't keep up with it. Anyway, again, CBS, as of last night, had not publicly detailed the circumstances surrounding his departure, but there was a lot of stuff online, including a memo from this Nick Bilton, if it's correct. And it was from reputable people that I would know would be sources at CBS. They posted it on Facebook last night. So I'm not sure, you know, we're just being careful. Allegedly. That's what we have to say. Allegedly.
1: Yes.
0: But don't look for Scott to be, introducing himself this weekend on 60 Minutes. I don't think it's going to happen anymore. Anyway, there is some, there were some alleged, one of Scott's complaints was that this person who was brought in and appointed as the executive producer, the new producer of 60 Minutes, was what, you know, it's more kind of like a sensational journalist.
1: Yeah.
0: Instead of, you know, what they would call respectable journalism. Who knows anymore? You know, we're in a world of TMZ and the Who Cares News. I mean, you know what? We're just as much to blame as anybody for journalism. We don't call it journalism. It's entertainment or infotainment.
1: Anyway.
0: Godspeed, 60 Minutes. Yeah, that's it.
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1: Not great news out of New York yesterday. You may or may not have heard about the fact that veteran CBS News journalist and former

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TV news is who's quitting TV news. Network news used to chase scandals. Now the scandals seem to be happening in the conference room. The phrase, sources say, is starting to sound like it means someone who still has a key card. If newsroom drama keeps increasing, 60 Minutes may need to have a companion show called The Other 23 Hours. TV executives keep saying they're protecting journalism. Journalists keep saying they're protecting journalism. Somebody should compare notes. And news anchors spend years reporting on corporate shakeups, then one day realize they're in one.

0: But you do, you boy, you do.
1: Is that like Beauty and the Beast?
0: Ripped from the headlines. They're ripped from the headlines, and we know we want you to know them. And
1: all right, okay,
0: Godspeed,
1: all right.
0: Peebo Bryson.
1: Yeah, I got
0: it. It's a whole new world.
1: Whole new world. Well, you know what?
0: Well, if you don't know, it doesn't count.
1: I thought it was one of them.
0: Yeah. Amazon has just announced that Prime Day 2026 will run June 23rd through June 26th, making it a four-day shopping extravaganza.
1: Oh, God.
0: So that means it's time to, we're halfway through the year, it's time to start planning for Christmas. And
1: yeah, right.
0: But
1: all right.
0: I started making my Prime Day wish list.
1: Oh, have you?
0: Okay. And I started checking prices.
1: Yeah, right.
0: And some things it's like, yeah. And some things it's like, well,
1: no.
0: Where's this Prime deal?
1: Yeah, right.
0: And then there's that whole Bezos thing going on. Yeah, I don't know. Annual sale will stretch from Tuesday through Friday, giving bargain hunters even more time to fill their carts with things they didn't know they needed to know and get in their carts today.
1: Okay, all right.
0: However, the caveat to that is when Prime Day happens, other people have their versions of Prime Day.
1: Oh, yeah,
0: well.
1: Sure. Yeah, you're going to get everybody's coming out of the woodwork.
0: Walmart, Florida. Florida has become the first state to sue OpenAI, claiming the company and CEO Sam Altman released ChatGPT despite knowing it could pose risk to children. Am I a little surprised it's Florida starting this?
1: Sort of.
0: A little? Yeah.
1: Yeah.
0: The lawsuit focuses on child safety concerns and could become a major test case now for how AI companies are regulated
1: in the
0: future.
1: The problem with the internet and kids is that, again, it goes back to parental discretion. You let your kids on the computer or on a phone by themselves, and they can get the world.
0: Yeah.
1: Do you want them to have the world? Probably not.
0: Probably not.
1: But that's the deal. And if you don't supervise your children, it's just like saying, you know, well, I'm not going to go there. You know, the responsibility still comes back to mom and dad. You know what? Supervise what your kids are doing. Pay attention to their life. Be involved.
0: And a lot of it's hard to control.
1: Supervise. I got it.
0: You still be involved. Be involved is the key thing here. Yeah. And if you're involved, a lot of the rest of it will come into play. Gold has officially overtaken U.S. government bonds as the preferred reserve asset for many of the world's central banks.
1: Except ours. We don't do the gold standard here in the United States, even though all the gold's in Fort Knox.
0: And we also don't do the metric system.
1: Well, yeah, that's not a coincidence.
0: Away you get other concerns.
1: Not related.
0: Inflation. I know. Inflation concerns, geopolitical tensions, blah, blah, blah, helping drive the precious metals' growing popularity among global financial institutions. Gold.
1: It's almost $5,000 an ounce, I think, for gold now. It's gone up like 25% in the last year. Yeah, it's a lot. That tells you how unstable. Yeah. Economists will say, wow, that's how unstable the economy is worldwide, because there needs to be something
0: to gauge it against. But, not a lot of us have actual gold jewelry laying around.
1: So you don't have
0: me,
1: enough?
0: Me, unfortunately, mine's mostly gold-plated.
1: Yeah?
0: So.
1: Won't do you any good.
0: Yeah, no. Can I scrape the plate off for you?
1: Scrape it.
0: Carnival Cruise Line says hackers.
1: Hackers?
0: Ooh, gained access to parts of its database, which potentially exposes personal information belonging to millions of passengers.
1: The company says it's,
0: investigating the breach and notifying affected customers. The cybersecurity concerns continue to grow across the travel industry.
1: And there you go.
0: Big.
1: Those are some things you didn't know you needed to know today. Ripped
0: from the headlines.

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1: And now, for today's edition of All the News You Could Care Less About, here's your reporter, who you also could care less about.
2: Jennifer Lopez and Brett Goldstein would like everyone to calm down. Calm the freaky down.
0: What's up?
2: Yes, the pairs are starring together in the upcoming Netflix romantic comedy, Office Romance. And, yes, apparently they did such a convincing job pretending to like each other that fans naturally immediately assumed they were dating in real life.
0: My God. J-Lo, how old is she? Like 150 now? I mean, really, seriously.
2: She's
0: too old to be the ingenue. She's too old to be anything.
2: She doesn't look like she's too old to be the ingenue.
0: Wow.
2: Come on now.
0: I got that. But she's a little too old to be playing the young 20 or even 30-something.
2: Well, I don't know how old she's supposed to be in the movie. Anyway, during an appearance on the Today Show, Savannah Guthrie asked the question everyone online has been buzzing about. So J-Lo, she quickly shut it down, saying people always try to pair her with her co-stars.
0: Well, yeah, okay.
2: And then when asked directly if they were a couple, Jennifer replied, we're not dating.
0: Yeah, right.
2: And then Brett immediately backed her up with just one word. Correct.
3: Not dating. No. We're just in a show together.
0: Well, I get that. She's a convincing rom-com star. I will say that.
2: Yeah.
0: If you're a rom-com follower.
2: I do like Manhattan.
0: Oh, and she's been making them since that. She keeps making them. The last one was one with Owen Wilson, right? Was it Owen Wilson? That was on a Peacock thing
2: That was cute.
0: 4 years ago.
2: And there was another besides Made in Manhattan. What was it?
0: There's been a bunch. She's been...
2: Anyway, the wedding planner.
0: Yeah, wedding planner.
2: Yeah, that was cute. With Matthew McConaughey.
0: Yeah.
2: All right, so rumors started because the two have been playfully teasing each other during interviews.
0: Oh, see, that's
2: okay. What do we know this from recent years?
0: Yeah.
2: The Naked Gun.
0: Right. We said the same thing about Liam Neeson and Pam Anderson. Yeah.
2: And they playfully tease each other. And even...
0: See, this is how you get people to see the movie.
2: They even had a date or two, and
0: I think those are actually placed to get people to watch the movie. By the way, I was very disappointed in The Naked Gun. I didn't think it was that great. It's like, eh.
2: I don't think it's supposed to be great. Was it funny?
0: It was sort of funny. It wasn't as funny. I mean, it wasn't as funny as the originals. The originals were great.
2: Well, it's hard. You can't beat the originals.
0: You can't beat Leslie Nielsen. I mean, even,
2: it's
0: Priscilla
2: like if
0: Presley
2: someone tried to remake Mafia.
0: Funny. Yeah, right. Well, and again, same kind of movie.
2: Yeah.
0: Leslie Nielsen.
2: Right.
0: Dracula, Dead and Loving It. All of those movies are all the same.
2: If you tried to remake Airplane...
0: I don't know about Airplane. If you did it right, I think you actually could get by with it. But you couldn't tell the same jokes.
2: No, you could not.
0: That's the thing. And don't call me Shirley. Right? I mean, everybody's got a bazillion of them. It's like, I have a drinking problem. I mean, it's like Splash.
2: So
0: anyway,
2: Brett's also been very complimentary of Jennifer, and he previously called her one of the greatest romantic comedy stars.
0: See, I'm telling you.
2: Revealing that he actually wrote the role with her in mind.
0: Okay, so there you go. I mean, when you write a book, when you write a romance, I think I think most authors would picture somebody.
2: Of course,
0: in their mind.
2: I would think so.
0: Famous kind of, based on Ryan Reynolds, blah, blah, whatever.
2: You have personality, those characteristics or whatever, even maybe you have a face.
0: All right.
2: There's not the droids anyone's looking for.
0: They aren't.
2: They want you to move on.
0: There we go.
2: Do they really want you to move on? No, they want you to be interested and go see the movie, really.
0: Don't go see the movie. It's on Netflix. It's on your TV.
2: Yeah, you still can go see it at someone's house. And
0: that's true.
2: Make an appointment with yourself at dinner time, after dinner. Popcorn, I don't know.
0: It's Van Gamba, Morgan.
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0: Hey, if you've ever handed a kid a phone, keep them occupied. We Gen Xers would like a word.
1: Uh-oh.
0: A nostalgic look back at childhood in the 70s, 80s, and 90s reveals how kids entertained themselves long before TikTok, YouTube, streaming services, iPads, iPhones, And here are a list of some of the most popular boredom busters that we could come up with.
1: Okay.
0: You know?
1: Yeah.
0: From like Gen X.
1: Sure. Let's have
0: to Gen Z. That's like 30, 40 years, right?
1: Something like that. Something like that. Don't make me do the math.
0: How about talking to friends on a landline phone? A what?
1: I know.
0: A what? Playing solitaire with real cards. Imagine that. Now, I don't even like to play solitaire with real cards.
1: Geez, really?
0: No, I'm too lazy. My kids played it. I mean, and my daughter, I think to this day, I think I've seen her like in the last 5 or 10 years play solitaire with real cards. She's like, just sit there with the deck of cards and start, shuffling them and going to town. And I look over her shoulder and I go, well, how are you doing that? Because you're cheating. I know you're cheating. How about this? This is for the girls, some boys, reading magazines like Tiger Beat and 17. Yeah. Yeah. Those
1: nothing
0: were
1: wrong with
0: a
1: that.
0: Big thing. You know, people like Sean Cassidy and Jonathan Taylor Thomas in the 90s. Those guys were all on the Tiger Beat.
1: Cassidy and
0: Cassidy was in the late 70s.
1: I would say Jonathan Taylor Thomas.
0: I'm trying to think of the 80s. Who was in the Tiger Beats in the 80s? Anyway.
1: I don't know.
0: I don't remember. How about lip syncing to favorite songs in the bedroom mirror?
1: Hey, that never goes out of style. Yeah. Come on now.
0: And with the hairbrush microphone.
1: Curling iron.
0: Yeah, curling iron. Yeah, all that stuff.
1: That doesn't go out of style.
0: Right? So it's like a microphone.
1: Yeah.
0: How about spending hours making mixtapes on the radio?
1: I miss that.
0: The radio? What? Yeah. Watching whatever happened to be on TV because you didn't have any choice. I mean, it wasn't until the 2000s that we really started getting choice on TV. Yes, we had cable. Yeah, we're not that old.
1: The good old days when you had to actually get up and change the channel?
0: Yeah, there's that. Well, how about catching music videos on MTV, of all places? They used to play music videos. That's all they played. Who had a crush? Raise your hands. Who had a crush on Martha Quinn? Yes, of course.
1: Well, I know you did.
0: I did. Riding bikes to arcades with friends. Yeah, that was fun. Until you found the friend that turned 16 and had a car. And that was even better.
1: Well, yeah. We thought it was.
0: Well, until mom found out. Why are you driving around with him?
1: No,
0: he just got his license. You guys are going to get killed.
1: Are you doing drugs in that car?
0: Yeah, there's that one, yeah. How about getting dropped off at the mall? For the afternoon.
1: Of course.
0: Naturally. And you know what? We knew how to behave. You know? We were more or less behaved. So there was a little bit of...
1: This is you were talking about. I don't know about that.
0: Five-finger discount at the mall.
1: But
0: for the most part. Anyway. Look, all we're saying is unlike today's instant entertainment, many of these activities required... what's the word? Patience. Right?
1: There was not as much instant gratification.
0: If you missed your favorite song on the radio, you might have to wait a few hours to hear it again.
1: That is true.
0: If your friend wasn't home, you simply tried later.
1: That is true.
0: Was no voicemail. I mean, we did have answering machines and voicemail towards...
1: When did answering machines come around?
0: Actually, the answering machines started coming around in the 70s.
1: Oh, did they? Okay.
0: Yeah.
1: All right.
0: But we always had them on our phone. I mean, we had phone units that had answering machines in them.
1: Oh, okay.
0: You know, that wireless phone like on Friends. Hello, Friends. Anyway, it wasn't always convenient, but Gen X kids somehow survived, and judging by nostalgia, we may have had more fun than we realized at the time, as you will realize when you get old.
1: That's always the way
0: it is. That's always the way.

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0: The biggest hits of the 90s and more. That 90s channel. Wednesday, kids, you know what that means? It's time for Would You Rather Wednesday.
1: Oh, yay. Don't hyperventilate over there.
0: Yay.
1: I love these and dread these at the same time.
0: So, every week.
1: Anything from Clay?
0: Yeah, every week. All right, Clay cool. sends me one on Tuesday for us to repeat today because he knows that he's not going to get to me before the show comes on. So, anyway, here, what he sent me yesterday.
1: Okay.
0: Would you rather have a weekly poker game with the founding fathers or the late night talk hosts?
1: A late night talk host.
0: Yeah, I think they'd be a lot more fun than, although that Thomas Jefferson. Mm.
1: Well, you know, if I'm going to have a poker game.
0: Yeah.
1: Okay, so if I could, because if I could have the opportunity to meet with the founding fathers, it probably wouldn't be over poker because I couldn't concentrate on trying to either bluff or win. It would depend. I'd probably just have to bluff because I'm not really a good poker player.
0: You realize that was 250 years ago, founding fathers.
1: I know, but can you imagine sitting in the room with founding fathers and hearing them speak and their stories?
0: These guys didn't shower, so I don't know if I could sit in the room. There was no air conditioning in those days. Would you rather... Oh, you said late night.
1: Late night talk.
0: Okay, all right, Clay.
1: It would be hilarious.
0: It would. It would be great.
1: Larry, wait for it. Us.
0: Yeah. All right. Would you rather have a pool day or a beach day?
1: I'm gonna go. Yes, man.

0: And if I'm going to spend the day, I'm going to do it at my pool.
1: Yeah, yeah.
0: My pool.
1: Your pool.
0: I mean, I don't have a pool, but I want my pool because I want my bathroom, my snacks.
1: Oh, yeah.
0: My
1: all in your drink.
0: Things
1: drinky
0: in the fridge.
1: Yeah, yeah.
0: And.
1: Yeah.
0: Yeah.
1: And just hang out.
0: Yeah.
1: Yeah.
0: That would be lovely.
1: Pool or beach?
0: So I'm going to, today I'm going to do, if it was today, because it was warm yesterday,
1: okay. All right.
0: I would do pool.
1: All right.
0: If I had a pool.
1: All right. Would you rather icicle? So, whoa. Would you rather ice cream or popsicles?
0: Ice cream? You scream? We all scream for ice cream.
1: All right. Here's one. Would you rather s'mores or root beer floats?
0: Dang, Gina.
1: Uh-huh. That's a tough one.
0: It is a tough one.
1: Not
0: but
1: for me. I don't like s'mores.
0: I love
1: root beer floats.
0: I do. But I haven't had a root beer float in a long time, and that sounds really good right now. So I'll go with a root beer float right now.
1: Would you rather hotel or Airbnb?
0: So I'm wondering about my beach day. Hotel or Airbnb? In a hotel, people come and change my sheets and bring me more.
1: They wait on you. Yeah.
0: Yeah.
1: You got room service and stuff.
0: And there's room service.
1: Airbnb, you got Uber Eats.
0: How many days am I staying?
1: Yeah, that's the problem. Yeah. I tend to like the spaciousness of an Airbnb if I've got the place to my party, to myself.
0: Yeah. If there's other people
1: if there's
0: there,
1: other people sharing the kitchen and stuff like that.
0: Hotel.
1: Yeah. How about have a personal ice cream truck or a backyard pool? That's an interesting one.
0: A backyard pool.
1: Yeah, I think so too.
0: I don't have one right now. I miss it.
1: They're a little bit of work.
0: I didn't have to do it, so it's okay.
1: And finally, would you rather always...
0: I don't do taxes either. Someone does it for me.
1: There you go. Would you always rather smell like sunscreen or always smell like barbecue?
0: Wow.
1: Yeah.
0: What a great question. I think over time, the barbecue, well, if it's like that smoky flavor, that can get that scent, that can get a bit overpowering after a while.
1: But I don't know. If I smell like barbecue all the time, I'd just be hungry.
0: I know. I would be hungry all the time, too. Yeah. I would just want, yeah. But I think in the, I'm going to go. I'm going to go with sunscreen. Wait a minute. It depends on the sunscreen.
1: Yeah,
0: I'm
1: okay.
0: going to go with sunscreen.
1: All right, sunscreen.
0: Right now,
1: there
0: I'm
1: you
0: gonna
1: go.
0: Go with, I'm going to regret that choice because I do love the smell like barbecue.
1: All right.
0: Yeah.
1: If you got a Would You Rather for Morgan, you know what we do. We do them on Wednesdays, and you should email us show@vancampandmorgan.com.
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2: And it's time for some tasty bits.
3: I am going to have Eggs Benedict.
2: Eggs Benedict, National Egg Day. That's right. Good choice. Here's some things you probably didn't know yesterday. Only eight countries have ever won the World Cup. Only eight.
3: Really?
2: Yeah. Yeah. Crazy, wow. Right?
3: That is pretty crazy. You gotta admit, that's pretty crazy.
2: New York taxis were originally red and green when they hit the streets in 1907, but they were all painted yellow within a few years so they'd be easier to see. Not get hit by. The highest scoring game in college basketball history was Troy State versus DeVry University of Atlanta in 1992. Troy won 258-141.
3: Wow.
2: That's a lot of scoring. It was like boom, boom, boom, boom, boom, boom, boom, boom. The word bikini comes from a language spoken on the Marshall Islands known as Marshallese and literally translates to surface of coconuts. Now, if Marshall on How I Met Your Mother would have known there was a language called Marshallese, we would have heard a lot about that.
3: You think would think
2: it.
3: So.
2: Think about it. And there's a difference between a labyrinth and a maze.
3: Yes, there is.
2: A labyrinth is one long winding path. A maze has paths that branch off into dead ends. Ooh. Okay.
3: Right. So that means a labyrinth, you know that if you keep going one way or another,
2: you're going to get out.
3: Yeah. But a maze?
2: Maze, you're screwed. And those are tasty bits for today.

0: Would you stop playing with that radio of yours? I'm trying to get to sleep.
1: Go back to then.
2: When? Now.
1: Now?
2: Now! Could we be any more 90s?
3: Chia.
2: That 90s channel. All things 90s.

0: talk about a winning streak that didn't last very long. A 69-year-old New Jersey woman escorted out of Hollywood Casino at Penn National after hitting a slot machine jackpot on Sunday.
1: Okay.
0: Celebration came to an abrupt end when the casino employees discovered she was on Pennsylvania's self-exclusion list.
1: What's that?
0: Well, apparently she had placed herself voluntarily on a lifetime ban list in 2019, meaning she agreed to never even enter a Pennsylvania casino again.
1: Really?
0: State police were called to the casino and escorted her off the property. Authorities also issued a trespassing citation. And if you wonder whether or not she gets to keep the jackpot, no. Under Pennsylvania's self-exclusion program, individuals who ban themselves from casinos are prohibited from collecting winnings, and casinos are required to reject their wagers. So somehow, somebody had to figure out how much money she had stuck in to the slot machine.
1: Yeah.
0: And they remain in effect for life.
1: Wow.
0: If that's the option that's selected. And apparently that was the option selected. This is a voluntary thing. I don't know that this is possible in other states. I could see this woman probably had a gambling problem at some point in her past. And she said, don't let me in.
1: Must be kind of what something else.
0: Maybe she forgot she had a problem. Maybe she forgot she had been banned. I don't think so. I think she was probably trying to.
1: She might figure after 10 years who's going to know.
0: Right.
1: They're not going to recognize her.
0: New security guards, new management. Yeah. Whatever.
1: But your name is still on the list, baby.
0: Still on the wall, hon. Whew. Thank you, Evan Morgan.

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1: Has this happened to you?
2: A good chance.
1: A new survey of 2,000 Americans found that 56% have purchased shoes they later regretted because they were uncomfortable.
0: You know, I own so few shoes, I don't buy them often enough that there's probably like three pairs of shoes in my closet I've worn like three times ever. And they are uncomfortable, and I've just bought new shoes to hell with it. But I'm not that kind of person where I buy shoes like every month or so. Or
1: yeah.
0: So many times a year. I like buy a pair of shoes that are good for a few years. You know?
1: Well, do you ever buy them and think, you know, I probably should have got a different color.
0: Yep.
1: Ball.
0: Okay, No, I do.
1: So you have a little bit of regret. Or consideration.
0: Consideration. I don't like heavy shoes. And I bought shoes that were heavy, you know, because I used to hike and stuff. And I wanted, you know, manly shoes. And it's like, I don't wear those things anymore. I don't even wear them out in the yard. What are you talking about? I don't even like to tie shoes anymore. I mean, I don't even like Velcro shoes. I like the slip-ons. That's what I do. Slip-ins and slip-ons. Me and Martha Stewart.
1: But
0: I'm serious. I don't even bend down to touch my shoes anymore. I just slip my feet in. They're comfortable.
1: Are they comfortable? That you're
0: damn comfortable.
1: Okay.
0: I've even got some that got faux laces across the top. They look like look like they got shoelaces. Yeah, I didn't tie them.
1: Well, you know, fake it till you make it, right?
0: Yeah, no, yeah. Actually, right down here. I don't have them on right now. I'll show them to you later.
1: Okay. All right.
0: When I get down off
1: magic
0: the stool.
1: Shoes.
0: I'll show you my shoes later. Anyway, so people are uncomfortable.
1: Well, a lot of respondents estimate they've wasted an average of about $279 over the, not 280 or 281 or 78, but 279.
0: It's the math.
1: They say that the shoes look great in the store, but they felt like crap in real life.
0: But you can try them on in the store. It's not like you're trying, like you're buying them off Amazon.
1: No. If you go in the store and try them on, and you think, oh, I can do this. You can do look at
0: them. All
1: right,
0: okay, I'll give you that.
1: And you go home, and it's like, ouch.
0: I can't remember the last time I went into a shoe store.
1: I don't know.
0: I do. I order mine on Amazon.
1: The average person walks nearly 1,200 miles a year.
0: That makes sense.
1: They spend about 5 hours a day on their feet.
0: Yeah, that sucks. But yeah, this makes sense.
1: So,
0: yeah, I think about it.
1: Aches in your back, knees, ankles, hips.
0: Yeah, yeah. If you got uncomfortable shoes, that's the worst.
1: Oh, yeah.
0: Yeah, especially if you got like fallen arches or whatever, you don't have any arch support. That's so bad for your back.
1: Well, they say that, and I think we probably know this, that uncomfortable footwear has ruined vacations.
0: Oh, yeah.
1: Concerts, yeah. Weddings, nights out.
0: Yeah.
1: You know, you get new shoes.
0: I don't care about weddings. And, you know, going to somebody's wedding, because you're normally sitting down. If you're dancing, if you want, you can take your shoes off.
1: True. But if you're the weddingee.
0: Yeah. But vacations where you're going to be walking a lot, because invariably, wherever you go on vacation, you're strolling, you know.
1: Well, if you're going to buy new shoes for an event.
0: Yeah.
1: Buy them and work them in before you go.
0: You know,
1: it's wearing them to an event for the very first time is not a smart thing.
0: I didn't do that last year. I went on my cruise.
1: Uh-huh.
0: Okay.
1: Okay.
0: And I got rain shoes because we were going to Alaska in rainy season. And I got them, and I'm glad I got them. But, I mean, I wore them like three times. They're wonderful shoes, by the way.
1: Okay.
0: They're heavy.
1: Are they heavy?
0: I'll wear them when I go to Alaska again.
1: Because it never rains in Southern California.
0: It never rains in Southern California. Yeah.
1: So keep your shoes comfortable. That's what all.
0: That's what it's all about. Yeah.
1: You'll thank us later.
0: You'll thank us later. You know, the knees are important. The sunscreen's important. I guess shoes.
1: Shoes are always important.
0: Shoes are important. Yeah. Van Camp and Morgan.
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0: 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That 90s channel. Wedding season is in full swing.
1: Oh, yes, it is. It is June.
0: And if you're planning to say I do, your wallet might be saying, are we sure about this?
1: Hold on a minute.
0: All right. The wedding planning website, Zola, has put the average cost of a wedding in America at $36,000. $36,000. That's an average now.
1: It almost seems like that's not enough.
0: Well, now wait a second.
1: Okay.
0: Hear me out. This is a typical celebration. About 150 guests. Costs can vary wildly depending on where and who and what.
1: Oh, yeah.
0: The extras and what you can't decide on, what you simply cannot live without. The study analyzed wedding expenses in 60 U.S. cities. Now, we've got the top 10.
1: Okay.
0: You can imagine the number one city in America to get married. It's also going to be the place, reportedly, that somebody's getting married on July 3rd. Because even the city police department has put their extra people on hold for that day for security.
1: Oh, okay.
0: I'm talking, of course, about the greatest city in the world, New York City. New York, average price tag of a wedding, $99,000.
1: What the?
0: $99,000.
1: Just give me the money.
0: Number two,
1: jeez.
0: San Francisco.
1: I believe it.
0: Most romantic city in the world.
1: Sure.
0: Well, in America. I would say there's probably some more romantic cities than San Francisco, but not many. $85,000, the average. San Francisco, just down the bay from San Francisco. Number three, San Jose, California.
1: You said $85,000.
0: $85,000, the average price tag for a wedding. $82,000 in San Jose, which is, of course, Silicon Valley. Chicago, number four, $81,000. Here's one at number five, $71,000 average cost for a wedding. Don't know why, but Cheyenne, Wyoming.
1: Really?
0: Yeah.
1: Huh.
0: I mean, it must be because of the horses, because I can't imagine venues cost that much. I mean, there's guys up there that barbecue, too. They can just pull up the old pit on a trailer and smoke your meats in the back.
1: Hey,
0: and
1: sounds good to me.
0: Have a barn dance, and life is good.
1: Sure, why
0: not? Boston, Mass. At number 668. L.A. at number 7, $67,000. San Diego?
1: LA's only...
0: Yeah.
1: That doesn't
0: only,
1: even,
0: but that's a lot.
1: Well,
0: 67 grand is a lot. It's the price of a small Jeep. San Diego, $65,000. Washington, D.C., $63,000. That price is going to go up after the UFC fight. You know, I'm thinking property...
1: Keep going.
0: Property's going up. Everything's going up in D.C. Vegas, of all places, number 10, $62,000. And
1: number 10, huh?
0: Eloping does sound smart and romantic. And $100,000 or even half of that as a little, you know, starter basket from the parents. Here, elope, and we'll give you $75,000 to get started.
1: That is a down popular thing to do, yes.
0: Or a slightly nicer Jeep.
1: So if you have the idea of like, I think my parents are going to offer to give me money instead of having a wedding.
0: That's a gamble.
1: Then what you do is you shoot the moon. I mean, you go.
0: Oh, no. Take mom shopping. Yeah.
1: Take dad shopping for a dress.
0: Yeah, yeah.
1: And say, daddy, I have to have this one. It's just beautiful.
0: And
1: he'll fall in love with it, and it's $20,000.
0: And daddy doesn't say no.
1: And daddy
0: doesn't say no.
1: And then you put all the expensive stuff, and they say, okay, well, you know, this is going to cost this much, so we'll just give you money instead. It's like, sure.
0: Some of us daddies will have to get on a permanent ban at casinos so we can pay for weddings. best wishes for bridal season.

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2: Oh, yay. Yay again.
1: Do that again. Try it again.
2: Whoa.
1: Okay.
2: I'm working on my Joey Lawrence. I really am. Somebody ought to be working on his Joey Lawrence.
1: Of course. That would be a mainstay in life. Yeah. That was better.
2: No, I can do it sometimes. Yeah.
1: Well, sometimes I can do the Michael Jackson thing, but
2: I can't do the Michael Jackson thing. Not since puberty.
1: James Purefoy.
2: Resident Evil, James Purefoy.
1: Yes.
2: Is he 60?
1: He is 62.
2: Okay.
1: Anderson Cooper.
2: I happen to know that CNN's fantastic host and...
1: He really is.
2: Andy Cohen's best bud.
1: Yes.
2: Is 59 today.
1: He is 59. And
2: happy birthday, Anderson.
1: If you've ever had any questions about, and I gotta say it, about grieving.
2: Oh, no, dude. Yeah.
1: Well, you should
2: watch
1: everything.
2: Don't even want to go into it.
1: I know, but he interviews some amazing people, and he talks about it himself.
2: And he's had,
1: And it's
2: still
1: about
2: fresh.
1: Coping and everything else.
2: It's like it has never left him. It doesn't leave you.
1: No.
2: We know that. It doesn't leave you.
1: Lil Lane.
2: Lizzie McGuire, right? In Lizzie
1: Lil
2: McGuire?
1: Lil Lane Vergara Paris.
2: Mm-hmm. Is Lil Lane 40?
1: She is 40.
2: Okay.
1: Penelope Wilton from Downton Abbey.
2: Oh, man. Isabel.
1: Isabel.
2: They called her Lady Crawley, right? They called everybody Lady Crawley. What am I talking about? You know, Penelope also played...
1: She had a great part.
2: ...the PM, the English PM.
1: Yes.
2: In, it was Doctor Who number 10. She was an evil PM, as a matter of fact. Penelope
1: She's great.
2: She's wonderful, and she's 80 today.
1: She is 80.
2: Yeah.
1: Nikki James from The Good Wife.
2: Nikki's got to be 42.
1: 45. Okay. Josh Segarra from Chicago PD.
2: Chicago, the Chicago shows. Chicago. Josh is 40.
1: The big 40.
2: Okay.
1: Scott Valentine.
2: Not Scott Valentine from Family Ties, Valentine.
1: Yes, that's Scott
2: Nick
1: Valentine.
2: Moore? Wow.
1: Yep.
2: I don't know. Is he 60?
1: He is 68.
2: Oh my God, he can't be that old.
1: 68. When he was right before he was cast on that, three years prior, he was hit by a truck, dragged for box.
2: No.
1: Given it for dead.
2: Oh my God.
1: And they say, well, he came back to life and he went in.
2: As I recall, they fixed him up pretty, too. He was a pretty good-looking dude.
1: He was a pretty boy.
2: Yeah.
1: Suzy Quatro.
2: Leather Tuscadero on Happy Days. and also, big hit with, Chris Norman, right? Suzy Quatro and Chris Norman?
1: You know what?
2: Stumbling in?
1: Yeah.
2: Back in the day?
1: Yes. I think I need to sit down and binge Happy Days.
2: Oh, you know what? And it's there. You can do it.
1: From the very first episode. Yeah. I need to do that. I love that show.
2: Susie's got to be 75, right?
1: 76.
2: Hmm.
1: Lastest but not leastest.
2: Hmm.
1: Let's hear it for the boy. And let's hear it for Denise Williams.
2: Denise Williams. Oh, my gosh. Denise has got to be... She's got to be 76, right?
1: 76, and now I want to watch...
2: Footloose. Happy Days. And if today's your birthday...
1: Happy birthday.
2: Family Ties. From Van Camp and Morgan. 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

0: today.
1: Yeah, we've seen all of them. 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

0: 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All things.
1: Florida, oh, Florida. Well,
0: like, you can't even sing it anymore? What's the deal?
1: Florida, oh, Florida. Your yes. fast food. Man, you just got problems, Florida.
0: Yeah, I know.
1: I mean, Florida.
0: We don't oh, look Florida. To pick on Florida.
1: It's y'all just, crazy, you're eating crap on a cracker.
0: I mean, you know, they're just drawn that way.
1: I guess so. Yeah. Well, we're drawing the map here, and here's some land, and sticks out right there.
0: Yeah, yeah.
1: A South Florida, but you have good key lime pie. A South Florida woman apparently took the phrase fast food a little too seriously.
0: Oh.
1: Police say 32-year-old Amber Collier, she sparked chaos.
0: Sparking the chaos.
1: You know, have you ever sparked chaos?
0: I've never sparked chaos in my life.
1: Kind of fun in a way.
0: Yeah, never have.
1: Anyway, her chaos sparking was at Raising Cane's in Homestead.
0: Ooh, Raising Cane's.
1: She drove the wrong way through the drive-thru line, nearly hit another vehicle. Well, duh.
0: That's what happens when you go the wrong way.
1: Yeah.
0: But you get to the pickup window faster. But here's the other problem. It's on the wrong side of the car.
1: That's right. All right, so another driver suggested she be a little bit more careful. And then...
0: Oh, really?
1: Collier allegedly responded by yelling threats.
0: Oh, well, and it escalated from there.
1: If you're going the wrong way through a drive-thru...
0: Yeah, right.
1: For someone to say, oh, you need to be more careful, probably isn't quite what you're going to be hearing, but just saying, because at that point, all that care thing has gone out the window.
0: Yeah, it has.
1: So, according to deputies... Well, I'm sorry. Collier started yelling threats.
0: Right.
1: Okay. So then the deputies, they say things escalated quickly.
0: Escalated.
1: Which is not surprising because you have of someone course. Going the wrong way and everybody else wants to get their food and leave. Investigators say Collier used
0: somebody
1: her vehicle.
0: Somebody in my way of the pickup window.
1: Well, her vehicle was then used as a weapon and attempted to strike one woman.
0: So, wow.
1: But she missed her intended target by a mile, but she did hit the woman's passenger instead.
0: Oh, my.
1: And she caused minor injuries. Ooh. Now.
0: Wow.
1: Then she also slammed into a pickup truck before fleeing. She just fled. Did she have food with her? I don't know. Did she pick up the passenger's food from that she hit? I don't know. That other person that she hit?
0: Oh, yeah.
1: You know, she could have hit him and taken their order.
0: Oh, that's true.
1: I don't know. There's possibilities that have gone on.
0: I got you.
1: And things that could... And had she thought about it, there's things that she could have done differently.
0: Right.
1: And had a last meal. So...
0: Okay.
1: Deputies tracked her down about 6 miles away, and they took her into custody. And so much for getting a Big Mac or whatever. So now she faces charges, including attempted aggravated battery with a deadly weapon, aggravated assault with a deadly weapon, and leaving the scene of a crash.
0: Wow.
1: Making matters worse, evidently she said she was arrested in another traffic-related incident just 2 months ago.
0: Right. This always happens. Yeah. There you go. And that's our crazy crime story for today.

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Finally, radio just for 90s kids.

0: Today we're talking about walking, apparently. You're talking about shoes and being comfortable while...
1: Okay.
0: Let's talk a little bit about the walking capital of America. You'd think New York City, right? Everybody walks there. Nobody has a car. You can't afford to park. According to Eating Well's 2026 Best Wellness Towns report, the most walkable city, though, not walking capital, but most walkable city in the United States is Portland, Maine. Portland, Maine, the coastal city, earned a perfect walk score of 100. Meaning residents and visitors can handle most daily activities entirely on foot. How does that work in the wintertime, though? Because, like, it gets cold up there.
1: It gets cold, I believe it does probably snow.
0: Snows at times. Uh-huh. They get storms and stuff. Portland may only have about 70,000 residents, but it packs plenty into a compact area. Visitors can stroll along cobblestone streets.
1: Oh, goodness.
0: Admire Victorian area architecture.
1: Wow.
0: Browse local shops and enjoy the city's bustling waterfront without ever needing a car.
1: Well, it's supposed to be, it's supposed to be really pretty up there.
0: They have a 5-mile coastal trail that connects beaches and parks.
1: Okay.
0: While offering views of Portland Harbor and Casco Bay.
1: Sounds nice. Sounds good.
0: Plus, they're nearby hiking destinations, which include Bradbury Mountain State Park.
1: Okay.
0: It's just a short drive away, and then you're walking again.
1: All right. Well,
0: the city also.
1: When you go, you get to come back.
0: That's true.
1: You know?
0: The city also scored highly for biking and public transportation.
1: Okay.
0: Helping it stand out among 21 communities evaluated in wellness rankings.
1: Well, it sounds like they got their walking shoes together.
0: I'm thinking that, and grab a lobster roll and maybe a park bench somewhere, and you've got a really nice time. Welcome to, being one of the best, Portland, Maine. Our Who Cares News is next. I hear the

0: The biggest hits of the 90s and more. That 90s channel. It is time for the Who Cares News headlines. Here's Morgan.
1: If you're going to get engaged, okay, having Harry Styles involved is probably a pretty good solid flex.
0: That's
1: a pretty solid flex. Yeah,
0: I think you're right.
1: Lucas Bajerski and Natalia Mercado, they were strolling through Amsterdam, and they unexpectedly met Harry Styles and his fiancée, Zoe Kravitz.
0: Really?
1: Okay.
0: Just hanging out in Amsterdam. What do
1: just
0: you know?
1: Just walking about.
0: Well, it's not hard to recognize those
1: They were strolling.
0: Yeah.
1: Yes.
0: Yeah.
1: And when you stroll, you see things when you stroll. Like Harry Styles and Zoe Kravitz.
0: Yeah.
1: So the next night, while attending Harry's concert, well... The singer dedicated his hit song to Golden, his hit song Golden.
0: Right, Golden. Okay,
1: to the couple.
0: Great song, by the way. Love it.
1: That was Lucas's cue. He dropped to one knee. He proposed during the song with a note that read, "You're so golden, will you marry me?"
0: little help there from Harry Styles. That's pretty cool.
1: Right.
0: That's pretty cool.
1: And Natalia said yes.
0: She better.
1: There were tears. And suddenly, Harry Styles had accidentally become a wedding planner.
0: I mean, you know, yeah, it's one thing to disappoint the guy, but you don't disappoint Harry Styles. Sorry.
1: Yeah, right.
0: You have to say, sorry.
1: Well, congratulations to the happy
0: congratulations
1: couple.
0: To you guys, and congratulations on meeting, you know, Harry and Zoe. Goodness.
1: Well, yeah.
0: You guys can, like, vacation together in the springtime.
1: Let's see. Harry may want to, you know, start charging
0: for
1: engagements and such.
0: When things get a little soft, you know, his management would probably tell him, you know, you've got that wedding arrangement thing we could probably, you know, bank on.
1: That's right. In case he needs to fall back from his day job.
0: Sure.
1: Or, you know, yeah.
0: Sure.
1: Blake Lively might need to rename her Instagram account Ryan Reynolds Appreciation Society.
0: Jeez. These guys need to get a room.
1: Oh,
0: you know, they need to get a room.
1: No, I think she's trying to repair her.
0: That's done. They didn't get an invite, by the way. Neither were invited.
1: Are you serious?
0: No, they have not been invited. Taylor holds grudges.
1: Oh, man.
0: Allegedly. Yeah, she's distanced herself, unfortunately. Which is kind of sad because I guess she was kind of like a pseudo aunt to their kids.
1: Yeah.
0: Right?
1: Yeah.
0: How fickle people are in that business.
1: Well, Blake recently posted another photo of her husband showing off his famously superhero-level arms.
0: Oh, yeah.
1: While casually carrying one of her luxury handbags.
0: But not one of her luxury kids?
1: That were...
0: I'm kidding.
1: That Taylor wrote songs about.
0: Yeah, right.
1: Their names.
0: The kids' names.
1: Blake joked that her account has now officially become an OnlyFans page.
0: Oh, God.
1: Although the content is mostly just Ryan being ridiculously photogenic.
0: Yeah, okay.
1: So,
0: all right, we'll give her.
1: Not new territory. You know, over the years, Blake has repeatedly teased Ryan online, complimenting everything from his arms to his summer selfies. And the good news is the admiration goes both ways.
0: I think they've kind of dialed it back a little bit in the last few years.
1: Yeah.
0: It's kind of like, you know who else has dialed stuff back has been Ashton and Mila.
1: Oh, gosh. Yeah.
0: Yeah, we don't hear about them much anymore. Ashton's kind of like totally retired from acting, I guess, is now the word I hear. But
1: he's a businessman.
0: Yeah, I know.
1: And he's a tag guy.
0: Yeah,
1: he is so deeply involved in that world.
0: You know what?
1: He's good at it.
0: You and I have been doing this Who Cares News for 3,000 shows now that people have, like, grown and had children, and we birthed some of these kids on this show. I can't believe it. Anyway, the follies will continue again tomorrow. More Who Cares then. Have a great day, and...
1: That's all the news you could care less about for today.
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0: Hey, kids, it's hour four. That's right.
1: That's right.
0: It's the best hour on the radio.
1: Don't know.
0: So good, so good.
1: So good, oh, so good.
0: I can't contain myself sometimes. And today's Hour 4 is brought to us by our fake sponsor, the Gently Used Wedding Reception Warehouse.
1: Oh.
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1: Maybe not.
0: Need decorations? We've got custom banners reading, "Congratulations, Steve and Jennifer." Whether your names are Steve or Jennifer or not, we've still got the banner. 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And don't miss our famous mystery bridal package, where for one low price, you get a veil, three table runners, a cake topper, and somebody else's seating chart. The Gently Used Wedding Reception Warehouse, because your marriage should last forever. The decorations only need to survive one Saturday.
1: That's right.
0: All right. It's time to say hello to the squad. Hello, squad.
1: Simon Diane.
0: Madam President.
1: Deb John.
0: Dr. Ian Stanley, I presume.
1: Hello, Doctor.
0: Who is in Rio de Janeiro.
1: Oh,
0: listening
1: fancy.
0: To us there. Yeah, he's there for a week or two.
1: Fancy.
0: And?
1: Ed in Phoenix.
0: And let's not forget.
1: Tammy, Clay, and Casey Joe.
0: And DF David Folds. And, of course, Bruce Leach. Okay, here's what's coming up today. On the fourth hour. First up, of course, fast facts you can use. You can listen fast enough, as always. And our stupid list later on this hour of reasons to date a dumb guy.
1: Oh.
0: You can probably come up with your own.
1: Excellent.
0: But we got a list of them. And our Icy Me stories in case you missed it, and a whole lot more. So, you know, you're not going to want to miss this one. I'm telling you, it's one for the books. For the books.
1: For the books, baby.
0: All right. It's hour four time. Get ready, kids.

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0: This is where the 90s live, that 90s channel. All right, it's time for our fast facts you can use if you can listen fast enough today. And we've got, of course, a bevy of facts. Let's just jump right in. Here we go. Did you know that 70 to 80% of people worldwide have brown eyes? 70 to 80%.
1: Really?
0: Is that crazy?
1: Wow.
0: Yeah. 49% of women hate it when their man drinks directly from the container. I think that's a milk jug because I don't think they mind so much a beer bottle or a beer can.
1: Well, no.
0: Wine bottle.
1: I think we're talking orange
0: milk
1: juice.
0: Milk bottle, orange juice, yeah. 25% of women have regular dreams about buying a new pair of shoes.
1: Really?
0: If you have to listen to the whole show. The three most often played songs in the U.S. are not Hotel California, but Happy Birthday. Close, though. The Star Spangled Banner and Take Me Out to the Ball Game.
1: Oh, interesting.
0: The average age for a person to learn how to swim is eight years old. Chances are you had 106 perfect nights of sleep last year.
1: I don't think so.
0: Yeah. About 700 grapes go into one bottle of wine. That's 2.6 pounds.
1: That's a lot of grapes.
0: How much fruit you get when you uncork your favorite red. That's what it is. 2.6 pounds.
1: Huh.
0: A recent survey says that the main things we feel guilty about are throwing away gifts, family heirlooms, clothes we don't wear, and greeting cards.
1: Yeah, I can see that. Oh, greeting cards, huh?
0: Yeah.
1: Yeah, I can see. Okay.
0: All of those things. Right. I think I keep those more than anything. Do I ever look at them again?
1: But you still have them.
0: I still have them. A study out of Yale found that a key to losing weight could be eating breakfast twice a day. That would work for me because I don't like eggs. Yale found that a key to losing weight could be eating one small, early, and then a bigger one a little later breakfast.
1: Really?
0: Yeah.
1: Okay.
0: I've been known to do that. But then I eat lunch and dinner after that. It's an extra found meal.
1: Well, maybe the one small one's kind of a just get started snack.
0: Yeah. I like that.
1: Yeah.
0: A survey found that 31% of couples have never gone on a romantic trip together. 31%.
1: That's just not good.
0: The survey also found 59% of people spend less than 10 hours a week with their significant other. So together, that's 100%. 31 and 59, that's 100%. No, it's not. Yeah, it's close. That's 90%. In a relationship survey, another one, 17% of people say their partner annoys the heck out of them when they talk in their sleep.
1: Okay.
0: I thought we could stop there. Yeah, but the sleep part, I get. 83% of people say they've recently gotten upset with a friend for spoiling the end of a show or movie.
1: That can happen.
0: Spoiler alert.
1: And it's so easy sometimes. Sorry about that.
0: According to consumer research, the average lifespan of a vacuum cleaner is about 10 years. That doesn't count for Roombas. I don't know how long they are.
1: Well, don't know. Has anyone ever figured out how long a Roomba lasts?
0: I don't know. And finally, giant sporting events like the Olympics can increase your risk of having a heart attack because it puts too much pressure on your heart.
1: They're stressful.
0: Especially if you like curling.
1: Oh, yeah.
0: Man, that's like a...
1: That's intense, man.
0: Intense sport. There you go. Those are our fast facts you can use for today.
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18: Loving everything? You might be buzzed.

0: It's that 90s, a BuzzFeed list of moments when people realize their dating dummies has gone viral. I mean, is dating a dingbat a bad thing? I don't think so.
1: I don't think so. Well, no. It depends on how dingbatty a dingbat is.
0: Listen, we're going to explain our reasons why with our stupid list today of reasons to date a dumb guy. Here we go.
1: All right.
0: You can always kick his A in that T game during dates at Cracker Barrel. I can't always do that.
1: Yeah, the golf tees.
0: I can't ever win that one.
1: That thing's so addicting.
0: Yeah. Hey, if you break up, you can find another guy just like him on OK Stupid.
1: Oh, jeepers.
0: That's a new dating site? I don't know. I think they're all that way. He'll never cheat since he's too stupid to realize he can do better than you.
1: Now, see, that is a bonus right there.
0: He's not afraid to cry, especially when his tennis ball rolls under the sofa.
1: Wait a minute,
0: isn't that the dog?
1: Oh my goodness. Yeah.
0: Mommy, fix that. He takes zero time to get ready since all he wears is a drool bib.
1: Oh, what?
0: Reasons to date a dumb guy. You don't have to worry about him getting rowdy with old high school buddies because he dropped out in the eighth grade.
1: Nice.
0: If he's grumpy, you can always cheer him up by saying, "Who wants a Starburst?" Hey, that works on me.
1: Does it?
0: Yeah, it works on me.
1: You know, I need to get some Starburst.
0: I want the yellow ones. Your cat will adore him since they both love chasing laser pointers. That's entertainment right there.
1: That is entertainment.
0: Dumb guy, yes. And the cat. You can introduce him to your friends as Vin Diesel.
1: Nice.
0: And they finally,
1: won't fall for it, though.
0: That's right.
1: Yeah.
0: If conversation ever lags, you can just ask him about his favorite wrestler. And there you go, our stupid list of reasons to date a dumb guy.

0: Every day we scrape the bottom of the internet, as you know, to find you some stories you've probably missed out on. And we don't want you to miss out.
1: We don't.
0: Plus, we really are starting to like this scraping thing. We like to scrape.
1: Well, I think, I think you're enjoying it a little bit much.
0: You're either the scraper or the scrapee.
1: That's true.
0: And you're either the bug or the windshield. The windshield. Anyway, here's our ACB in case you missed the stories for today. North Korean teens are taking out loans behind their parents' backs.
1: Uh-oh.
0: Ooh, North Korea is not a place where you want to be rebellious. Parents in North Korea are reportedly getting surprise bills after teenagers use smartphones to secure bank loans without permission.
1: I didn't even find it surprising that a teen in North Korea would even have a smartphone.
0: Yeah, much less credit score. Many kids are spending the money on games and consumer goods, leaving shocked parents responsible for paying off the debt. Wow.
1: I don't know that I'd want to go through any sort of punishment in North Korea.
0: Yeah, no, me either. Hey, why are men climbing out of New York sewers? The NYPD is investigating viral videos showing men emerging from Brooklyn manholes carrying shovels and headlamps. Police believe they may have been searching for lost valuables underground and say there is currently no threat to the public.
1: Okay, well, that would be understandable if they're searching for treasure.
0: And a bride kicks a guest out over vegan wedding drama. A wedding guest was asked to leave after repeatedly complaining about her specifically prepared vegan meal and criticizing the venue for smelling like meat.
1: Oh, jeez.
0: Bride finally reached her limit when the woman's behavior began disrupting wedding photos and the reception and asked her to leave.
1: Okay.
0: But also leave the present. We'll take the present.
1: Yeah, leave the present. Yeah. Just get out.
0: Get the hell out.
1: Get out.
0: Those are ICME stories for today.

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1: okay.
0: Movies every Gen X kid loved that would never get made today. Yeah, we've seen all of them. Uh-huh. 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

0: Happy Saturday and weekend to you. Cool Kenny here playing the biggest hits of the 90s and more. 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

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Yeah. 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

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Here's a little bit of TLC. The song's called What About Your Friends?

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0: 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Or when Jennifer Aniston and Matthew Perry taught us how to use Windows 95. 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

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Cool Kenny here, playing the biggest hits of the 90s and more. Here's The Power of Goodbye, Madonna.

The 90s. What a decade. The fashion, the music, and TGIF. What's not to love? 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All things 90s.

0: You're tuned into that 90s channel here with Cool Kenny. So just a few historical events that happened in the 1990s on this date. In 1990, NASA's Hubble Space Telescope mirror flaw announcement was made. And in 1999, Tony Hawk landed the first ever 900 in skateboarding. And there was also the first space shuttle docking with the Russian Mir space station in 1995. That's just a few of the historical events that happened on this date of June 27th. Stick around, more music headed your way after this.
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Here's Yellow Ledbetter, Pearl Jam. 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

playing the biggest hits of the 90s and more. It's Cool Kenny on That 90s Channel. Here's a little bit of Janet Jackson. I think that this song definitely has an upbeat rhythm. It's Go Deep.

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that 90s channel, the biggest hits of the 90s and more. Hey, how you doing? It's Eric Michaels. Let's hang out for the next 4 hours with some great 90s music. She's

Remember when Nintendo 64 was the hottest thing and Beanie Babies were going to be your retirement? Yeah. That 90s channel. All things 90s.

That 90s channel, Smashing Young Man, Collective Soul, playing on the 90s channel. It's Eric Michaels. Coming up, we're going to talk about the top 10 foods people love at summer cookouts. It's on the way in just a few moments. Here's Gin Blossoms.

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0: That 90s channel, all things 90s, along with Eric Michaels on this Saturday get together. And I've got the top 10 foods people love at those summer cookouts. We all go to them and we all love to eat while we're there. Hamburgers, of course, you got to have hamburgers, hot dogs, grilled chicken, corn on the cob, one of my all-time favorites. Cook that on the grill. Just slap a lot of butter on there. It is so good. Potato salad, watermelon, pasta salad, barbecue ribs. Man, my tummy's rumbling already now. Baked beans, and then for dessert, how about some chocolate chip cookies? Got to have the dessert there. So if you're going to be heading out to a barbecue this weekend or even over the 4th of July weekend, make sure you take one of those along with you. And yeah, you're going to have a great time, I'm sure. Hey, don't go anywhere. We got some more great 90s music on the way. We got some Savage Garden coming up. Tracy Spencer and the Beastie Boys also. It's all on the way right here on That 90s Channel.
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It's This

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We are playing all your favorites this afternoon. 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

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Hey, a study has found that 16 other countries find America's image has really fallen off. That's because we haven't released a new Fast and Furious movie in quite a while.

0: 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I am Eric Michaels, and you don't want to go anywhere. I've got some more great music on the way for you, including 98 Degrees, my all-time favorite from Mariah Carey's Hero, and Christina Aguilera is coming up next.
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That 90s channel, all things 90s, along with Eric Michaels. And I don't know about you, but I just absolutely love this woman. Loved her ever since she started singing. This is one of my all-time favorites, Mariah Carey. 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

0: 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AC/DC's Thunderstruck, along with Eric Michaels. Some things you didn't know, you're going to know today. Bird watchers in the U.S. spend just over $100 billion on traveling and equipment every year. And the average mattress is home to 100,000 to 10 million dust mites. That's a little scary when you jump in bed at night. There were 37.2 million cruise passengers globally in 2025. And also, Americans eat around 2,000 tons of cereal for breakfast each day. I don't know about you guys, but I like to have a cereal in the summer, you know, when it's hot. But man, during the winter, I gotta have my eggs. Gotta have my eggs, my friends.
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Good riddance. It's Eric Michaels. We love hearing from you personally. 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

0: 90s Channel, Peabo Bryson and Regina Bell, A Whole New World. Eric Michaels along with you on our Saturday get together, and you don't want to go anywhere. We got more great 90s tracks coming up for you. In fact, I got one from Aerosmith right after the break, and also Exposé. I'm going to tell you a real quick story about the very first time I met Exposé. It was in Harrisburg, Pennsylvania, and they were performing, and I got to have a picture taken with those guys. And of course, I had what that was like a it was like a jacket that was purple, and I was holding my glass, and of course, I held my glass up against. I'm standing there with these beautiful women from Exposé, and they say, "Oh, Eric, give me your glass. You shouldn't be holding your glass." They take my glass away, and of course, there I am standing, and the picture's taken, and I had this big wet spot on my coat from the glass that I was holding with the ice in. Yeah, great picture, great memory with Exposé.
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